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Jordan Davis with Next Thing You Know on 100.3 KOMX, your country music station. My name is Liam, and I'm about to get out of here, but not before I have Little Big Town to play me out. Got Boondocks up next on 100.3 KOMX. I'll see y'all tomorrow.

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Wrigley lived in that white house down the street where I grew up. 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

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Here's a picture that I saved for too long. Here's my credit card.

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He was looking for a soul to steal. He was in a bind because he was way behind and he was willing to make a deal. 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

boys, and they said, you know, all the others went and cashed out. 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And he said, boys, whatever you're offering, it won't be enough.

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5: I'm meteorologist Steve Hamilton with your Texas Farm and Ranch forecast on the Texas Farm Bureau Radio Network. Another chance of strong to severe thunderstorms again today for parts of our state, mainly the Panhandle and the north central counties down into the southwestern areas. For the central and eastern areas, we may get a few showers, but generally low rain chances for now. About like yesterday, a dry line will be over our western counties today. Plenty of moist air available and good wind shear. So a few severe thunderstorms may brew up later on today. Some of those could have hail, damaging wind, and maybe some heavy rain. Strong low pressure cutting across southern Oklahoma that's trailing a cold front that'll eventually cross our entire state over the next few days. But by the time it gets past our central counties, there's not a lot of moist air available, so rain chances will stay fairly low. By Thursday and Friday, all parts of our state will get cooler daytime highs. The upcoming weekend looks pretty good, with a big high pressure system dropping in from the northern Rockies, covering all the central and southern plains. For the Panhandle, showers and thunderstorms and upper 70s today. Gusty wind and some clouds on Thursday, upper 60s. Showers and thunderstorms in the western counties, some of those could be severe, will be in the upper 80s. Rain and thunderstorms pretty likely on Thursday, upper 70s. For the northern counties, a mix of sun and clouds, slight chance of an afternoon shower or thunderstorm, we're in the low 90s. Upper 80s and a mix of sun and clouds Thursday. We may see a shower in the eastern counties today, partly cloudy, going up to 90. In the central counties, a few showers possible today, will hit the low 90s. Mix of sun and clouds and still pretty hot in the southern counties today. We're in the upper 90s. And for the upper Gulf Coast, we may get a shower today. We'll be in the upper 80s. I'm meteorologist Steve Hamilton with your Texas Farm and Ranch forecast on the Texas Farm Bureau Radio Network.
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5: Very challenging times for local cattle feeders. I'm James Hunt with Around the Cap Rock on the Texas Farm Bureau Radio Network. In recent years, we've gotten accustomed to talking about cattle producers benefiting from historically strong markets. But are area feed yards still enjoying the good times? Here's the answer I got from Texas Cattle Feeders Association Chairman Leif LaRoe.
6: Well, we have come off our highs about $35 a hundredweight, and we're now starting to experience negative margins. You know, there's a lot of variables to consider when you're trying to calculate the industry in general and their margins based on what the animal weighed and the purchase, how long they're on feed, all of the above. But I would say that we're in that $200 to $300 negative margin today.
5: And it's been quite a while then since you have been in a negative territory.
6: Yes. All the prices that we've got to experience over the last couple of years, they've been good for us. And that's part of the cattle cycle. And people that are in this year over year, we're semi-accustomed to experiencing the highs and the lows.
5: Yeah, I was going to ask, how do you navigate a situation like this? But I would imagine some of how you do it is the experience of having done it before.
6: Yes, and one of the key ways of managing risk, other than, you know, using futures or LRPs, things like that, is to just have cattle on feed pretty much 365 days out of the year. So if you've got something going out every week, then you've got the ability to equalize out that yearly fluctuation in the markets.
5: That's Texas Cattle Feeders Association Chairman Leif LaRoe. By the way, the Texas Cattle Feeders Association convention is next week. Find out more at the association's website, tcfa.org. I'm James Hunt on the Texas Farm Bureau Radio Network.
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1: Howdy, y'all. I'm Dathan. I'm here with John Goddard from West Texas Pest Control. How you doing, John?
2: Doing really good. I'm glad to be here. There's different categories of pest control, and one category would be termites. They're swarming right now. A lot of people think that they're ants because in the swarm season, they turn darkish in color and they fly and they swarm out. The biggest problem, a lot of times I have to crawl under the house. And so I have a really cool robot now that I spent a lot of money on. And so I can do those way more efficiently than in the past. And the other big issue that we're having on just general pest control, this winter, a lot of rodents didn't die off from the weather. And I'm still going into places that have high rodent thresholds. So that's a kind of a problem still.
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1: Even some of the survivors don't want it to go forward. Good morning, I'm Danny Moffitt on the Texas Farm Bureau Radio Network. Two of the survivors of the 2009 Fort Hood shooting say they don't want the convicted shooter's execution broadcast live. One of the survivors, who's a sergeant that was stationed at Fort Hood during the attack, was shot 7 times. He said he thinks the death by firing squad is a fair punishment, and it would be good for closure for the victims and their families, but he does not want the execution to be a spectacle. He said, it's not a tailgate. We're not that kind of a society. He cautioned against treating the execution as entertainment. He said he'll watch for closure, but not entertainment. A woman who was 9 months pregnant that was affected says she doesn't believe anybody should watch the execution if they don't have a direct connection to it. That execution is scheduled for December the 3rd at Fort Hood. President Trump said he'll make the final decision on whether or not that actually occurs. A district judge in Tarrant County has ruled against a lawsuit that's trying to reopen the 92 polling places that the Tarrant County Commissioner's Court has chosen to close during this election cycle. The court is citing cost savings for taxpayers as the reason. Opponents say the closures disenfranchise some of their voters. While the judge denied the temporary injunction, he did not dismiss the lawsuit. The ones closed are in predominantly minority areas. The county has argued they wouldn't be able to set up the voting machines in time with the early voting starting next week. There was a ground stop last night at the George Bush Intercontinental Airport in Houston that started about 5:30 yesterday afternoon and went until about 8 o'clock. A construction crew cut a fiber optic line, causing those delays. It affected both arriving and departing flights. The delays and some cancellations went on throughout much of the evening last night. The airport said they were coordinating with the airlines and Customs and Border Protection to manage the disruptions. With the tragic story of that man being flung off of a roller coaster ride at Six Flags in Georgia, the park did close 6 of their rides nationwide, but none of the closed ones, including any of the Six Flags Over Texas rides. When that man flew off the ride, he hit several other people. As he fell, he bounced off the coaster 3 times. That roller coaster reaches a top speed of 70 miles an hour and a height of 200 feet. The death would be at least the 7th at that park in Georgia. At their park in Southern California, they retired a roller coaster after lawsuits allege serious brain injuries. I'm Danny Moffitt on the Texas Farm Bureau Radio Network.
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2: I'm meteorologist Steve Hamilton with your Texas Farm and Ranch forecast on the Texas Farm Bureau Radio Network. Another chance of strong to severe thunderstorms again today for parts of our state, mainly the Panhandle and the north central counties down into the southwestern areas. For the central and eastern areas, we may get a few showers, but generally low rain chances for now. About like yesterday, a dry line will be over our western counties today. Plenty of moist air available and good wind shear. So a few severe thunderstorms may brew up later on today. Some of those could have hail, damaging wind, and maybe some heavy rain. Strong low pressure cutting across southern Oklahoma that's trailing a cold front that'll eventually cross our entire state over the next few days. But by the time it gets past our central counties, there's not a lot of moist air available, so rain chances will stay fairly low. By Thursday and Friday, all parts of our state will get cooler daytime highs. The upcoming weekend looks pretty good, with a big high-pressure system dropping in from the northern Rockies, covering all the central and southern plains. For the Panhandle, showers and thunderstorms and upper 70s today. Gusty wind and some clouds on Thursday, upper 60s. Showers and thunderstorms in the western counties, some of those could be severe, will be in the upper 80s. Rain and thunderstorms pretty likely on Thursday, upper 70s. For the northern counties, a mix of sun and clouds, slight chance of an afternoon shower or thunderstorm, we're in the low 90s. Upper 80s and a mix of sun and clouds Thursday. We may see a shower in the eastern counties today, partly cloudy, going up to 90. In the central counties, a few showers possible today, will hit the low 90s. Mix of sun and clouds and still pretty hot in the southern counties today. We're in the upper 90s. And for the upper Gulf Coast, we may get a shower today. We'll be in the upper 80s. I'm meteorologist Steve Hamilton with your Texas Farm and Ranch forecast on the Texas Farm Bureau Radio Network.
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2: Tampa City Commissioners Monday discussed at length residential and commercial substandard property matters, after which there was a vote on six listed substandard locations. Voting in favor of all six were Commissioners Wendy Horst, Brian Dottie, and Jimmy Keough. Commissioner Jimmy Reed was absent from the session. Mayor Mike Borger voted against four of the six, those at 1304 East Francis, 1125 Varnon, 1137 Varnon, and 1109 Neal, but voted in favor of the other two at 937 South Faulkner and at 408 Graham. During the meeting, the mayor commended Code Enforcement Officer Carrie Rushing and his team in handling substandard structures. During the session, the mayor, Rushing, and Commissioner Horst had this conversation.
3: Say that you bring a commercial property to us as substandard. The commission here, we say, yeah, we agree it's substandard. It's beyond repair. It needs to be demolished. Where does the owner's responsibility on that end and ours begin?
4: At 30 days.
3: Okay, so if 30 days they don't do it, then we're obligated?
4: We are.
3: I believe in that ordinance that says may. We may do it.
4: But once we do it, in my belief, as the authority having jurisdiction, is we've condemned it, we've done it, it's ours to do.
3: Okay. Okay.
4: But we may cite them, we may fine them, we may do all of those things as well. But at the end of the day, once we have considered it substandard and given that order, then it's my belief we own it to take care of it.
3: Yeah. Would you agree with that?
5: Fair. Okay. And the recourse there is to file a lien on the property, but as we know, that's not very impactful.
3: Yeah. There's one other piece of that that you have to look at that I thought was interesting and problematic in many ways, because it says in that 3.08.011, there's a 50% rule. And so if you have to repair more than 50% of the building, then it's deemed it's got to be torn down, demolished. Or if the cost to repair it exceeds 50% of the value, then you have to demolish. And so to me, that's problematic because, number one, where do you decide what's 50% of the building? What percentage are the windows, for instance? What percentage is the roof of the building?
4: It's similar to the FEMA standards. Your 50% is considered substantial damage, which means that if more than half the cost or half the building is affected, then it's substantial damage and it doesn't. It has to be remedied certain ways. Just like if it was in the floodplain and more than 50%, they can't rebuild that in the same place.
3: Okay.
4: It's a similar thing. If half the building is fallen in and the front half is standing and the back half is missing, it's pretty simple.
3: Yeah.
4: The other part of that is we generally are not bringing you the ones that are 48%. We're bringing you the worst of the worst simply to avoid that.
3: Yeah.
4: We're going to go with the properties that are mainly over 51% simply because those are the ones that get the complaints. Those are the ones that are the eyesores. Those are the ones that people are going in. Those are the ones that have caught fire.
6: So you're having trouble with the distance,
3: are you? Yeah. Well, the problem I see, Wendy, is so we have so many properties that have been bought this way by people that live in California or out of state at least. And when the weeds start growing, they don't care and they don't know. And we can't contact them. And then they don't pay their taxes either. And so they're not citizens of Tampa. And so they don't really care. I don't know why they're buying it, because it's so cheap, I would guess. And that's my concern. I'm glad it's sold. And if it goes on the tax roll and they pay their taxes, take care of the land, praise God.
2: Additional details may be found on the meeting stream that is posted on the city's website. The commission also adopted on second and final reading ordinances amending water service and code enforcement fees. Applicants must post a security deposit of $150 for residential properties and $200 for commercial properties. Bills must be paid by the 15th of the month following the billing date, and those not paid in full, there will be a late penalty of 10% on the total bill for water, sewer, and trash, or $20, whichever is greater, will be charged. And if not paid within 25 days, utility service will be discontinued. As far as code enforcement fees are concerned, they are listed at $40 for issuing each inspection permit. Temporary service inspection fee is $10, meter loop installation inspection fee $10, new construction re-inspection fee $35, and minimum permit fee is $40. Each application for a license fee is set at $50. More on subsequent broadcasts. The Pampa Chamber of Commerce Halloween Parade will be Saturday, October the 31st. The parade will begin at 10 a.m. Categories include floats, marching bands, vehicles, motorcycles, equestrian dancers, also tractors or equipment, ATV go-karts, novelty, antique or classic vehicles, fire truck, and walking. Entry is free and registration forms may be found online. All floats will be required to have two spotters, one walking on each side, and anything over a single vehicle will be considered to be a float. Walkers may rotate during the parade route, but floats will not be permitted to leave the staging area on the parking lot at M.K. Brown Auditorium without spotters. The deadline to register online for the Pampa Salvation Army Angel Tree Program is drawing closer. It will be Friday, October 16th. The program for Gray County children ages 0 to high school age, documentation required to register includes copies of birth certificates, residency verification including copies of utility bills, court documents relative to custody if applicable, photo IDs, and if pregnant, a doctor's statement verifying due date. Program coordinator Shelby Rivera says more information may be obtained at 806-441-2971. In the regional news roundup, Poet Laureate of Texas Kevin Prufer will be featured at a special event tomorrow at West Texas A&M University. The University of Houston Professor of English will speak at 6 p.m. at the Poets Garden on the east side of the Cornett Library on the WT main campus. Admission is free. The Texas Poets Corner annually hosts Texas Poets Laureate. Amarillo poet and retired oncologist Dr. Philip Pierriman also will be honored as the Texas Poets Corner's first poet laureate. A popular young adult book series will be presented on stage in West Texas A&M University Theater's opening production of the 2026-27 season, The Lights Thief, the Percy Jackson Musical, 7:30 p.m. tonight through Saturday, October 17th, and again at 2:30 p.m. Sunday, the 18th. Presentations will be in the Happy State Bank Studio Theater inside the Sybil B. Harrington Fine Arts Complex on the W.T. Canyon campus. The Cal Farley's Boys Ranch Rodeo and the annual Fall Fest will be Saturday, October the 17th, along the Boys Ranch campus, along Highway 385 northwest of Amarillo. The rodeo will begin at 1:30. It is a tradition that dates back to 1945, and it is the signature event each year for Boys Ranch. During the Fall Fest, from 10 a.m. to 1 p.m., there will be local vendors, family fun, games, live music, and food trucks. General admission is free, and box seat tickets are $15 each. On the Pampa Radio TxDOT Time Saver Travel Report, Interstate 40 at Nelson today, both directions reduced to two lanes for bridge maintenance. Work will be completed by early next year, and traffic control measures are in place.
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10: Texas High Plains rains are causing harvest issues. I'm Kerry Martin with Texas Ag News and Views on the Texas Farm Bureau Radio Network. The Texas Panhandle and Southern Plains received a lot of rain over the past few weeks, and it was needed following a devastating summer drought. But unfortunately, that rain came too late to help the cotton crop. And Tim Culpepper, Western Regional Agronomist for BASF, says it's causing problems as farmers prepare for harvest.
11: I think it's going to be good for profile, you know, going into the winter. But, you know, for harvest, you know, we do like it to stay a little bit on the drier side so we can get in with our defoliants and we can get in and get harvested and get our crop out. And unfortunately, you know, we're running into some issues with as wet as it is. Some guys can't get in the field.
10: And defoliation is going to be a problem.
11: When you get rainfall like that, especially a lot of rainfall like that, you're going to get a lot of regrowth. And it's hard to defoliate when all that regrowth is present. So that's going to be the challenge.
10: Culpepper says a big portion of the crop had open bolls during the rain, but he doesn't expect it to have a big effect on the quality of the crop. Those recent rains across the state have finally put a dent in the statewide drought.
12: For the first time in 11 weeks, the area of Texas suffering from abnormally dry or drought conditions has fallen. According to the U.S. Drought Monitor, 95.7% of the state is experiencing some form of dryness. That is down 3 percentage points from last week, but it's nearly 50 percentage points higher than the same time 3 months ago. 52% of Texas is experiencing severe, extreme, or exceptional drought. That is down about 15 percentage points from last week. Exceptional drought remains in Wilbarger, Wichita, Ford, and Hardeman counties along the Red River, as well as in Dickens, Motley, and Floyd counties. For the Texas Farm Bureau Radio Network, I'm Jessica Dolmull.
10: The Texas Animal Health Commission is releasing more screwworm-infested zones. The latest releases include portions of Schlaker and Sutton counties, as well as portions of Edwards and Valverde counties. But other areas of these counties still remain under movement restrictions. So if you're in those counties and you need to know if you're still in an infested zone, contact the Texas Animal Health Commission. International Exchange Incorporated, the owner of the New York Stock Exchange, is planning to offer trading on cattle and hog futures soon. The company currently hosts the vast majority of cotton futures trading in the country. The exchange will offer physically settled cattle futures as well as 3 cash-settled contracts for cattle and hog prices, all pending regulatory review. I'm Kerry Martin on the Texas Farm Bureau Radio Network.
13: For the child of God, current events remind us that our world is involved in a spiritual battle that is greater than anything our generation has seen before. While this truth can stir up fear or anxiety, we can be encouraged when we remind ourselves that God is in control and nothing is happening without His permission. My name is Kyle Losfeldt, and as the pastor of Grace Baptist Church in Pampa, Texas, I would like to encourage every believer to look to God for the strength and encouragement that only He can give. I would also encourage you to exercise a level of boldness for the cause of Christ like you've never exercised before. I am convinced that if God's people will stand for the truths of God's Word, we can have a greater impact on this culture than we ever thought possible. As has been said before, the only thing necessary for the triumph of evil is for good men to do nothing. Therefore, be strong and of good courage. Be not afraid, neither be thou dismayed, for the Lord thy God is with thee.
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15: Pasture mealybug concerns. I'm Tom Nicoletti with Focus on Agriculture at the Texas Farm Bureau Radio Network. One of the newest invasive agricultural pests identified in the United States is the pasture mealybug. The pest is rapidly emerging as a significant concern for Texas livestock and forage producers. The level of damage being observed in Texas pastures is especially concerning. The pest was first reported causing widespread pasture damage in the state in 2025. Since then, pasture mealybugs have been confirmed in 110 counties. James Foster is a farmer and rancher in Collin County of North Texas. He is also a state director for Texas Farm Bureau. He recently testified representing TFB in Austin at an interim hearing in the Texas House Committee on Agriculture and Livestock regarding invasive species.
16: Pasture mealybug primarily attacks grasses commonly used in Texas grazing operations. These grasses serve as a foundation of many cattle operations across the state, making the potential economic impact far-reaching. One of the challenges in managing this pest is the ability to remain hidden. Populations can be moved by wind, livestock equipment, or even clothing. These factors make early detection especially important. At this time, management options remain limited. Chemical control options are also limited. Because of these limitations, prevention and monitoring remain the most effective tools. Producers are encouraged to routinely scout pastures, particularly areas showing yellowing or declining grasses. Cleaning equipment between fields, reducing movement from infested to non-infested pastures, and identifying infestations early can significantly reduce the likelihood of spread.
15: I'm Tom Nicoletti for the Texas Farm Bureau Radio Network.
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18: Very challenging times for local cattle feeders. I'm James Hunt with Around the Cap Rock on the Texas Farm Bureau Radio Network. In recent years, we've gotten accustomed to talking about cattle producers benefiting from historically strong markets. But are area feed yards still enjoying the good times? Here's the answer I got from Texas Cattle Feeders Association Chairman Leif LaRoe.
19: Well, we have come off our highs about $35 a hundredweight, and we're now starting to experience negative margins. You know, there's a lot of variables to consider when you're trying to calculate the industry in general and their margins based on what the animal weighed and the purchase, how long they're on feed, all of the above. But I would say that we're in that $200 to $300 negative margin today.
20: And it's been quite a while then since you have been in a negative territory.
19: Yes. All the prices that we've got to experience over the last couple of years, they've been good for us. And that's part of the cattle cycle. And people that are in this year over year, we're semi-accustomed to experiencing the highs and the lows.
20: Yeah, I was going to ask, how do you navigate a situation like this? But I would imagine some of how you do it is the experience of having done it before.
19: Yes, and one of the key ways of managing risk, other than, you know, using futures or LRPs, things like that, is to just have cattle on feed pretty much 365 days out of the year. So if you've got something going out every week, then you've got the ability to equalize out that yearly fluctuation in the markets.
18: That's Texas Cattle Feeders Association Chairman Leif LaRoe. By the way, the Texas Cattle Feeders Association convention is next week. Find out more at the association's website, tcfa.org. I'm James Hunt on the Texas Farm Bureau Radio Network.
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0: Good day to you, my Texas farming and ranching neighbor. Welcome to Walking the Pens, a production of the Texas Farm Bureau Radio Network. I'm Larry Marble. Thanks so much for joining us.
5: We're on the line with Benny Cox from Producers in Cargill, San Angelo. Benny, how was the sheep and goat sale?
22: We got along real good. We had ended up with 50-26. We actually had some wool lambs this week, but there's no comparison. We hadn't had any for a month. Anything that's been, you know, marked and all that good stuff. The slaughtered lambs, they sold firm with last week. You know, it was a lot better last week. These real heavy lambs, there's a lot of activity on those. We had a good many of those today. Kid goats, I call them 5 to 15 higher. Your slaughter ewes, they sold kind of in that $3 to $5 lower range. While your slaughter nannies, they were a bit better. They sell from 120 to 235, but mostly 143 to 159. Slaughter billies from 180 to 280. The lighter end of these slaughter lambs bring from 280 all the way up to 395. Your heavier weights from 260 to 335, with some of those feeders up to 440. On your slaughter ewes, they sell from 110 to 220, mostly 132 to 149. Kid goats, $3 to $4.45, mostly $3.56 to $4.04. And we had a lot of really lightweight kids today. A bunch of those things that are going to a feed pen, bringing that, anywhere from $4.10 up to about $4.50. We did have some show prospects come through. People are cleaning out those pens, and some of those brought up to $6.80 a pound.
5: Good. 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
5: I appreciate you. 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
0: Neighbor, thanks for joining me. I'm Larry Marble. 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
24: Leptospirosis can be a hidden disease in cattle. Hello, everyone. I'm veterinarian Dr. Bob Judd with Texas Fed News on the Texas Farm Bureau Radio Network. Dr. Elcio Wunder from the University of Connecticut indicates in Bovine Veterinarian that cattle can carry leptospirosis in their kidneys and shed it to other animals without showing signs of disease. Leptospirosis is a bacterial disease that can cause reproductive problems, but there are many diseases that can do that. So without other clinical signs, diagnosis can be difficult. Although not uncommon in Texas, the disease was thought to be uncommon in Connecticut. But Dr. Werner says that was just because they were not looking for it. His group has found leptospirosis in cattle, even in vaccinated animals. So vaccination does not completely rule out the disease, and these vaccinated cows were still shedding the organism in the urine. This does not mean their vaccination is ineffective, as vaccines are valuable in protecting animals from leptospirosis, but does not always prevent chronic infection and shedding of the bacteria in the urine. Diagnosing lepto is not easy, especially in vaccinated animals, as blood testing can make the animal positive on some blood tests. Dr. Wunder's lab is now looking at developing a test on various protein targets instead of testing individual animals for large numbers of lepto strains. Since leptospirosis is shed in the urine, infected animals can contaminate the environment, and cattle are not the only species affected by lepto. Dogs and wild animals are commonly infected with lepto, and people can also be infected. Human cases have been rising in cities due to changing environmental conditions and likely transmission from rodents. Dr. Wunder indicates we need to be looking for lepto in cattle, as cattle can be infected and not show clinical signs, and yet can shed the bacteria in their urine. I'm Dr. Bob Judd. This is the Texas Farm Bureau Radio Network.
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4: I'm meteorologist Steve Hamilton with your Texas Farm and Ranch forecast on the Texas Farm Bureau Radio Network. Another chance of strong to severe thunderstorms again today for parts of our state, mainly the Panhandle and the north central counties down into the southwestern areas. For the central and eastern areas, we may get a few showers, but generally low rain chances for now. About like yesterday, a dry line will be over our western counties today. Plenty of moist air available and good wind shear. So a few severe thunderstorms may brew up later on today. Some of those could have hail, damaging wind, and maybe some heavy rain. Strong low pressure cutting across southern Oklahoma that's trailing a cold front that'll eventually cross our entire state over the next few days. But by the time it gets past our central counties, there's not a lot of moist air available, so rain chances will stay fairly low. By Thursday and Friday, all parts of our state will get cooler daytime highs. The upcoming weekend looks pretty good, with a big high pressure system dropping in from the northern Rockies, covering all the central and southern plains. For the Panhandle, showers and thunderstorms and upper 70s today. Gusty wind and some clouds on Thursday, upper 60s. Showers and thunderstorms in the western counties, some of those could be severe, will be in the upper 80s. Rain and thunderstorms pretty likely on Thursday, upper 70s. For the northern counties, a mix of sun and clouds, slight chance of an afternoon shower or thunderstorm, we're in the low 90s. Upper 80s and a mix of sun and clouds Thursday. We may see a shower in the eastern counties today, partly cloudy, going up to 90. In the central counties, a few showers possible today, will hit the low 90s. Mix of sun and clouds and still pretty hot in the southern counties today. We're in the upper 90s. And for the upper Gulf Coast, we may get a shower today. We'll be in the upper 80s. I'm meteorologist Steve Hamilton with your Texas Farm and Ranch forecast on the Texas Farm Bureau Radio Network.
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27: Put it there, pal. Damn, you're handsome.
28: Brad Pitt stars as James Belmont, a special forces veteran who, after a civilian plane crash, finds himself lost in the Alaskan woodland, miles from anything resembling civilization. Fortunately, he has Odin, his canine companion and fellow war vets, with him. If Brad Pitt and Odin are going to make it home, they'll need to rely on each other, just like they did overseas.
29: This region here is the heart of the beast. Most folks learn that the hard way.
28: Heart of the Beast. Survival depends on their bond.
30: Joe!
31: I'm Joe.
32: I'm Risa.
30: Risa!
32: Do you want to be best friends?
31: Cool. Let's make it official.
32: Sorry. I can't
2: can't do a blood oath.
8: I'm not a psycho.
28: Ryza and Joe are two friends trapped in the mythical world of Nakalee. That means Forgotten Island in not American ease. If they stay, they may forget everything, even each other.
9: Where are we?
10: The Forgotten Island is a dangerous place. The longer you're here, the more memories you'll forget.
9: We would forget everything, even each other?
28: That's what I said. With their good doggo Raw by their side, they just might make it in time.
9: We gotta find our way back home.
28: Don't forget to come see it.
11: Do you want to know something silly?
12: Yes.
11: Sometimes I think about when you and I were one person. Do you remember that?
12: So I was a baby in your tummy.
11: Do you remember where you were before that?
12: No.
11: You were in my heart. Can I go into your heart?
13: 8-year-old Bella has made a new friend. She looks like mommy. She talks like mommy. She even likes the stuff that mommy likes, like Bella. But she's not mommy. Mommy and Daddy don't like Bella's new friend, but why? She just wants to go into Bella's heart. Based on the book by Josh Malerman, Other Mommy. Because your mommy won't save you.
12: You don't have to be scared, Mommy. She's nice.
14: This is Verity.
15: Doctors don't think she'll ever walk or talk again.
28: Loan Ashley has been offered the job of a lifetime to finish the writing of the beloved book series by Verity Crawford, who was just fully paralyzed after an accident. Loan gets to work, but the discovery of another manuscript raises questions regarding Verity's psychological well-being and possible links to her publications.
16: This is my confession. My autobiography. A writer's words should be honest and bloody. And a little bit terrifying.
28: Based on the novel by Colleen Hoover, starring Anne Hathaway, Dakota Johnson, and Josh Hartnett. Verity. It was just supposed to be a simple drop-off.
17: Hello? There's an emergency here. I was wondering if I could use your phone?
28: Just yesterday, the world was still spinning, and the world still made sense.
31: Hey, baby, I'm really sorry that we got disconnected earlier. Some things have happened, and I can't get a hold of police.
28: No time, no ammo, no safe zones, no chance.
32: Everything that has happened in this town transpired in a matter of hours.
28: When the director of Weapons and Barbarian...
31: Where was it going? Again?
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31: Hey, no sweat.
28: Resident Evil. Evil is evolving.
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1: Pasture mealybug concerns. I'm Tom Nicoletti with Focus on Agriculture at the Texas Farm Bureau Radio Network. One of the newest invasive agricultural pests identified in the United States is the pasture mealybug. The pest is rapidly emerging as a significant concern for Texas livestock and forage producers. The level of damage being observed in Texas pastures is especially concerning. The pest was first reported causing widespread pasture damage in the state in 2025. Since then, pasture mealybugs have been confirmed in 110 counties. James Foster is a farmer and rancher in Collin County of North Texas. He is also a state director for Texas Farm Bureau. He recently testified representing TFB in Austin at an interim hearing in the Texas House Committee on Agriculture and Livestock regarding invasive species.
2: Pasture mealybug primarily attacks grasses commonly used in Texas grazing operations. These grasses serve as a foundation of many cattle operations across the state, making the potential economic impact far-reaching. One of the challenges in managing this pest is the ability to remain hidden. Populations can be moved by wind, livestock equipment, or even clothing. These factors make early detection especially important. At this time, management options remain limited. Chemical control options are also limited. Because of these limitations, prevention and monitoring remain the most effective tools. Producers are encouraged to routinely scout pastures, particularly areas showing yellowing or declining grasses. Cleaning equipment between fields, reducing movement from infested to non-infested pastures, and identifying infestations early can significantly reduce the likelihood of spread.
1: I'm Tom Nicoletti for the Texas Farm Bureau Radio Network.
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6: 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Live cattle kicking off the trading day slightly higher, with December up 2 cents, 226.40. The February up 17, 228.75. Feeder cattle mixed, with November down 70 cents, 340.32. January feeders down 35, trading at 335.50. Corn slightly lower, December down 2 3/4 at 480 a bushel. March corn down 2 1/2, 494. December Kansas City wheat down 4 cents, 7.08 and a quarter. Cotton higher with the December up 108 points, 81.59. March cotton up 102 points, trading at 84.85. November West Texas crude up $1.40, 95.54 a barrel. I'm Kerry Martin on the Texas Farm Bureau Radio Network.
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1: I'm meteorologist Steve Hamilton with your Texas Farm and Ranch forecast on the Texas Farm Bureau Radio Network. Another chance of strong to severe thunderstorms again today for parts of our state, mainly the Panhandle and the north central counties down into the southwestern areas. For the central and eastern areas, we may get a few showers, but generally low rain chances for now. About like yesterday, a dry line will be over our western counties today. Plenty of moist air available and good wind shear. So a few severe thunderstorms may brew up later on today. Some of those could have hail, damaging wind, and maybe some heavy rain. Strong low pressure cutting across southern Oklahoma that's trailing a cold front that'll eventually cross our entire state over the next few days. But by the time it gets past our central counties, there's not a lot of moist air available, so rain chances will stay fairly low. By Thursday and Friday, all parts of our state will get cooler daytime highs. The upcoming weekend looks pretty good, with a big high pressure system dropping in from the northern Rockies, covering all the central and southern plains. For the Panhandle, showers and thunderstorms and upper 70s today. Gusty wind and some clouds on Thursday, upper 60s. Showers and thunderstorms in the western counties, some of those could be severe, will be in the upper 80s. Rain and thunderstorms pretty likely on Thursday, upper 70s. For the northern counties, a mix of sun and clouds, slight chance of an afternoon shower or thunderstorm, we're in the low 90s. Upper 80s and a mix of sun and clouds Thursday. We may see a shower in the eastern counties today, partly cloudy, going up to 90. In the central counties, a few showers possible today, will hit the low 90s. Mix of sun and clouds and still pretty hot in the southern counties today. We're in the upper 90s. And for the upper Gulf Coast, we may get a shower today. We'll be in the upper 80s. I'm meteorologist Steve Hamilton with your Texas Farm and Ranch forecast on the Texas Farm Bureau Radio Network.
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2: Even some of the survivors don't want it to go forward. Good morning, I'm Danny Moffitt on the Texas Farm Bureau Radio Network. Two of the survivors of the 2009 Fort Hood shooting say they don't want the convicted shooter's execution broadcast live. One of the survivors, who's a sergeant that was stationed at Fort Hood during the attack, was shot 7 times. He said he thinks the death by firing squad is a fair punishment, and it would be good for closure for the victims and their families, but he does not want the execution to be a spectacle. He said it's not a tailgate. We're not that kind of a society. He cautioned against treating the execution as entertainment. He said he'll watch for closure, but not entertainment. A woman who was 9 months pregnant that was affected says she doesn't believe anybody should watch the execution if they don't have a direct connection to it. That execution is scheduled for December the 3rd at Fort Hood. President Trump said he'll make the final decision on whether or not that actually occurs. A district judge in Tarrant County has ruled against a lawsuit that's trying to reopen the 92 polling places that the Tarrant County Commissioner's Court has chosen to close during this election cycle. The court is citing cost savings for taxpayers as the reason. Opponents say the closures disenfranchise some of their voters. While the judge denied the temporary injunction, he did not dismiss the lawsuit. The ones closed are in predominantly minority areas. The county has argued they wouldn't be able to set up the voting machines in time with the early voting starting next week. There was a ground stop last night at the George Bush Intercontinental Airport in Houston that started about 5:30 yesterday afternoon and went until about 8 o'clock. A construction crew cut a fiber optic line, causing those delays. It affected both arriving and departing flights. The delays and some cancellations went on throughout much of the evening last night. The airport said they were coordinating with the airlines and Customs and Border Protection to manage the disruptions. With the tragic story of that man being flung off of a roller coaster ride at Six Flags in Georgia, the park did close 6 of their rides nationwide, but none of the closed ones, including any of the Six Flags Over Texas rides. When that man flew off the ride, he hit several other people. As he fell, he bounced off the coaster 3 times. That roller coaster reaches a top speed of 70 miles an hour and a height of 200 feet. The death would be at least the 7th at that park in Georgia. At their park in Southern California, they retired a roller coaster after lawsuits allege serious brain injuries. I'm Danny Moffitt on the Texas Farm Bureau Radio Network.
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1: 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I'm Larry Marble. 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
2: We're on the line with Benny Cox from Producers in Cargill, San Angelo. 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

0: range from 280 all the way up to 395. Your heavier weights from 260 to 335, with some of those feeders up to 440. On your slaughter ewes, they sell from 110 to 220, mostly 132 to 149. Kid goats, $3 to $4.45, mostly $3.56 to $4.04. And we had a lot of really lightweight kids today. A bunch of those things that are going to a feed pen, bringing that kind of, you know, anywhere from $4.10 up to about $4.50. We did have some show prospects come through. People are cleaning out those pens, and some of those brought up to $6.80 a pound.
1: Good. 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
0: They can call me on my mobile. It's 325-234-4277. 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Or they can look at the web, which is producersandcargill.com.
1: I appreciate you. Thank you, Benny.
0: 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Thank you.
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2: 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I'm Larry Marble. 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
1: Hey there, y'all. I'm Dathan, and this is What's Cooking in Pampa.
2: That's good.
1: Today, we're talking about flips and their steak fingers. Steak fingers are a classic food item. They served it so often to us back when we were in school that some of us have refused to eat steak fingers ever since we were old enough to leave campus for lunch. Thank God, then, for flips. While they don't reinvent the steak finger, and who would want them to, they do make their steak fingers fresh, making them more unique than anything you've had in school. When they first come out, be warned, they are steaming hot. Not spicy per se, but hot. They will burn a hole in your mouth if you're careless. The breading is crispy, the meat is perfectly tenderized, making every bite just as good as the first one. My advice, get some extra gravy for your fries. You'll need the strength for the days to come. If you want to fall in love with the steak fingers all over again, then you should go to Flips. You'll be back tomorrow, and tomorrow, and tomorrow. That's all I've got to say. Tune in later to hear more about what's cooking in Pampa.
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1: Leptospirosis can be a hidden disease in cattle. Hello, everyone. I'm veterinarian Dr. Bob Judd with Texas Fed News on the Texas Farm Bureau Radio Network. Dr. Elcio Wonder from the University of Connecticut indicates in Bovine Veterinarian that cattle can carry leptospirosis in their kidneys and shed it to other animals without showing signs of disease. Leptospirosis is a bacterial disease that can cause reproductive problems, but there are many diseases that can do that. So without other clinical signs, diagnosis can be difficult. Although not uncommon in Texas, the disease was thought to be uncommon in Connecticut. But Dr. Werner says that was just because they were not looking for it. His group has found leptospirosis in cattle even in vaccinated animals. So vaccination does not completely rule out the disease, and these vaccinated cows were still shedding the organism in the urine. This does not mean their vaccination is ineffective, as vaccines are valuable in protecting animals from leptospirosis, but does not always prevent chronic infection and shedding of the bacteria in the urine. Diagnosing lepto is not easy, especially in vaccinated animals, as blood testing can make the animal positive on some blood tests. Dr. Wonder's lab is now looking at developing a test on various protein targets instead of testing individual animals for large numbers of lepto strains. Since leptospirosis is shed in the urine, infected animals can contaminate the environment, and cattle are not the only species affected by lepto. Dogs and wild animals are commonly infected with lepto, and people can also be infected. Human cases have been rising in cities due to changing environmental conditions and likely transmission from rodents. Dr. Wonder indicates we need to be looking for lepto in cattle, as cattle can be infected and not show clinical signs, and yet can shed the bacteria in their urine. I'm Dr. Bob Judd. This is the Texas Farm Bureau Radio Network.
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8: Cattle, corn, and wheat lower while cotton trades higher. I'm Kerry Martin with a market update on the Texas Farm Bureau Radio Network. Cattle futures trading slightly lower this morning with December live cattle down 30 cents, 226.07. February down 15, 228.42. Feeder cattle lower. November down $1.07, 339.95. January feeders down 85 cents at 335 even. Corn lower with December down 4.25, 478.5. March corn down 4, 492.5. December Kansas City wheat down 7.25,

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2: Tampa City Commissioners Monday discussed at length residential and commercial substandard property matters, after which there was a vote on six listed substandard locations. Voting in favor of all six were Commissioners Wendy Horst, Brian Dotty, and Jimmy Keough. Commissioner Jimmy Reed was absent from the session. Mayor Mike Borger voted against four of the six, those at 1304 East Francis, 1125 Varnon, 1137 Varnon, and 1109 Neal, but voted in favor of the other two at 937 South Faulkner and at 408 Graham. During the meeting, the mayor commended Code Enforcement Officer Carrie Rushing and his team in handling substandard structures. During the session, the mayor, Rushing, and Commissioner Horst had this conversation.
3: Say that you bring a commercial property to us as substandard. The commission here, we say, yeah, we agree it's substandard. It's beyond repair. It needs to be demolished. Where does the owner's responsibility on that end and ours begin?
4: At 30 days.
3: Okay, so if 30 days they don't do it, then we're obligated?
4: We are.
3: I believe in that ordinance that says may. We may do it.
4: But once we do it, in my belief, as the authority having jurisdiction, is we've condemned it, we've done it, it's ours to deal
3: with. Okay.
4: But we may cite them, we may fine them, we may do all of those things as well. But at the end of the day, once we have considered it substandard and given that order, then it's my belief we own it to take care of it.
3: Yeah. Would you agree with that?
5: Yeah, fair. Okay. And the recourse there is to file a lien on the property, but as we know, that's not very tactful.
3: Yeah. There's one other piece of that that you have to look at that I thought was interesting and problematic in many ways, because it says in that 3.08.011, there's a 50% rule. And so if you have to repair more than 50% of the building, then it's deemed it's got to be torn down, demolished. Or if the cost to repair it exceeds 50% of the value, then you have to demolish. And so to me, that's problematic because, number one, where do you decide what's 50% of the building? What percentage are the windows, for instance? What percentage is the roof of the building?
4: It's similar to the FEMA standards. Your 50% is considered substantial damage, which means that if more than half the cost or half the building is affected, then it's substantial damage and it doesn't. It has to be remedied certain ways, just like if it was in the floodplain and more than 50%, they can't rebuild that in the same place.
3: Okay.
4: It's a similar thing. If half the building is fallen in and the front half is standing and the back half is missing, it's pretty simple.
3: Yeah.
4: The other part of that is we generally are not bringing you the ones that are 48%. We're bringing you the worst of the worst simply to avoid that.
3: Yeah.
4: We're going to go with the properties that are mainly over 51% simply because those are the ones that get the complaints. Those are the ones that are the eyesores. Those are the ones that people are going in. Those are the ones that have caught fire.
6: Sorry, I'm having trouble with
3: this. I'm
6: sorry.
3: Yeah, well, the problem I see, Wendy, is so we have so many properties that have been bought this way by people that live in California or out of state at least. And when the weeds start growing, they don't care and they don't know. And we can't contact them. And then they don't pay their taxes either. And so they're not citizens of Tampa. And so they don't really care. I don't know why they're buying it, because it's so cheap, I would guess. And that's my concern. I'm glad it's sold. And if it goes on the tax roll and they pay their taxes, take care of the land, praise God.
2: Additional details may be found on the meeting stream that is posted on the city's website. The commission also adopted on second and final reading ordinances amending water service and code enforcement fees. Applicants must post a security deposit of $150 for residential properties and $200 for commercial properties. Bills must be paid by the 15th of the month following the billing date, and those not paid in full, there will be a late penalty of 10% on the total bill for water, sewer, and trash, or $20, whichever is greater, will be charged. and if not paid within 25 days, utility service will be discontinued. As far as code enforcement fees are concerned, they are listed at $40 for issuing each inspection permit. Temporary service inspection fee is $10, meter loop installation inspection fee $10, new construction reinspection fee $35, and minimum permit fee is $40. Each application for a license fee is set at $50. More on subsequent broadcasts. The Pampa Chamber of Commerce Halloween Parade will be Saturday, October the 31st. The parade will begin at 10 a.m. Categories include floats, marching bands, vehicles, motorcycles, equestrian dancers also, tractors or equipment, ATV go-karts, novelty, antique or classic vehicles, fire truck, and walking. Entry is free and registration forms may be found online. All floats will be required to have two spotters, one walking on each side, and anything over a single vehicle will be considered to be a float. Walkers may rotate during the parade route, but floats will not be permitted to leave the staging area on the parking lot at M.K. Brown Auditorium without spotters. The deadline to register online for the Pampa Salvation Army Angel Tree Program is drawing closer. It will be Friday, October 16th. The program for Gray County children ages 0 to high school age, documentation required to register includes copies of birth certificates, residency verification including copies of utility bills, court documents relative to custody if applicable, photo IDs, and if pregnant, a doctor's statement verifying due date. Program coordinator Shelby Rivera says more information may be obtained at 806-441-2971. In the regional news roundup, Poet Laureate of Texas Kevin Prufer will be featured at a special event tomorrow at West Texas A&M University. The University of Houston Professor of English will speak at 6 p.m. at the Poets Garden on the east side of the Cornett Library on the WT main campus. Admission is free. The Texas Poets Corner annually hosts Texas Poets Laureate. Amarillo poet and retired oncologist Dr. Philip Pureman also will be honored as the Texas Poets Corner's first poet laureate. A popular young adult book series will be presented on stage in West Texas A&M University Theater's opening production of the 2026-27 season, The Lights Thief. The Percy Jackson Musical, 7:30 p.m. tonight through Saturday, October 17th, and again at 2:30 p.m. Sunday, the 18th. Presentations will be in the Happy State Bank Studio Theater inside the Sybil B. Harrington Fine Arts Complex on the W.T. Canyon campus. The Cal Farley's Boys Ranch Rodeo and the annual Fall Fest will be Saturday, October the 17th, along the Boys Ranch campus, along Highway 385 northwest of Amarillo. The rodeo will begin at 1:30. It is a tradition that dates back to 1945, and it is the signature event each year for Boys Ranch. During the Fall Fest, from 10 a.m. to 1 p.m., there will be local vendors, family fun, games, live music, and food trucks. General admission is free, and box seat tickets are $15 each. On the Pampa Radio TxDOT Time Saver Travel Report, Interstate 40 at Nelson today, both directions reduced to two lanes for bridge maintenance. Work will be completed by early next year, and traffic control measures are in place.
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10: Texas High Plains rains are causing harvest issues. I'm Kerry Martin with Texas Ag News and Views on the Texas Farm Bureau Radio Network. The Texas Panhandle and Southern Plains received a lot of rain over the past few weeks, and it was needed following a devastating summer drought. But unfortunately, that rain came too late to help the cotton crop. And Tim Culpepper, Western Regional Agronomist for BASF, says it's causing problems as farmers prepare for harvest.
11: I think it's going to be good for profile, you know, going into the winter. But, you know, for harvest, you know, we do like it to stay a little bit on the drier side so we can get in with our defoliants and we can get in and get harvested and get our crop out. And unfortunately, you know, we're running into some issues with as wet as it is. Some guys can't get in the field.
10: And defoliation is going to be a problem.
11: When you get rainfall like that, especially a lot of rainfall like that, you're going to get a lot of regrowth. And it's hard to defoliate when all that regrowth is present. So that's going to be the challenge.
10: Culpepper says a big portion of the crop had open bolls during the rain, but he doesn't expect it to have a big effect on the quality of the crop. Those recent rains across the state have finally put a dent in the statewide drought.
12: For the first time in 11 weeks, the area of Texas suffering from abnormally dry or drought conditions has fallen. According to the U.S. Drought Monitor, 95.7% of the state is experiencing some form of dryness. That is down 3 percentage points from last week, but it's nearly 50 percentage points higher than the same time 3 months ago. 52% of Texas is experiencing severe, extreme, or exceptional drought. That is down about 15 percentage points from last week. Exceptional drought remains in Wilbarger, Wichita, Ford, and Hardeman counties along the Red River, as well as in Dickens, Motley, and Floyd counties. For the Texas Farm Bureau Radio Network, I'm Jessica Dolmull.
10: The Texas Animal Health Commission is releasing more screwworm-infested zones. The latest releases include portions of Schlaker and Sutton counties, as well as portions of Edwards and Valverde counties. But other areas of these counties still remain under movement restrictions. So if you're in those counties and you need to know if you're still in an infested zone, contact the Texas Animal Health Commission. International Exchange Incorporated, the owner of the New York Stock Exchange, is planning to offer trading on cattle and hog futures soon. The company currently hosts the vast majority of cotton futures trading in the country. The exchange will offer physically settled cattle futures as well as 3 cash-settled contracts for cattle and hog prices, all pending regulatory review. I'm Kerry Martin on the Texas Farm Bureau Radio Network.
13: For the child of God, current events remind us that our world is involved in a spiritual battle that is greater than anything our generation has seen before. While this truth can stir up fear or anxiety, we can be encouraged when we remind ourselves that God is in control and nothing is happening without His permission. My name is Kyle Osfeldt, and as the pastor of Grace Baptist Church in Pampa, Texas, I would like to encourage every believer to look to God for the strength and encouragement that only He can give. I would also encourage you to exercise a level of boldness for the cause of Christ like you've never exercised before. I am convinced that if God's people will stand for the truths of God's Word, we can have a greater impact on this culture than we ever thought possible. As has been said before, the only thing necessary for the triumph of evil is for good men to do nothing. Therefore, be strong and of good courage. Be not afraid, neither be thou dismayed, for the Lord thy God is with thee.
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15: pasture mealybug concerns. I'm Tom Nicoletti with Focus on Agriculture at the Texas Farm Bureau Radio Network. One of the newest invasive agricultural pests identified in the United States is the pasture mealybug. The pest is rapidly emerging as a significant concern for Texas livestock and forage producers. The level of damage being observed in Texas pastures is especially concerning. The pest was first reported causing widespread pasture damage in the state in 2025. Since then, pasture mealy bugs have been confirmed in 110 counties. James Foster is a farmer and rancher in Collin County of North Texas. He is also a state director for Texas Farm Bureau. He recently testified representing TFB in Austin at an interim hearing in the Texas House Committee on Agriculture and Livestock regarding invasive species.
16: Pasture mealybug primarily attacks grasses commonly used in Texas grazing operations. These grasses serve as a foundation of many cattle operations across the state, making the potential economic impact far-reaching. One of the challenges in managing this pest is the ability to remain hidden. Populations can be moved by wind, livestock equipment, or even clothing. These factors make early detection especially important. At this time, management options remain limited. Chemical control options are also limited. Because of these limitations, prevention and monitoring remain the most effective tools. Producers are encouraged to routinely scout pastures, particularly areas showing yellowing or declining grasses. Cleaning equipment between fields, reducing movement from infested to non-infested pastures, and identifying infestations early can significantly reduce the likelihood of spread.
15: I'm Tom Nicoletti for the Texas Farm Bureau Radio Network.
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10: Cattle and corn lower, wheat and cotton higher. I'm Kerry Martin with a market update on the Texas Farm Bureau Radio Network. Cattle futures trading slightly lower here at the noon hour with December live cattle down 82 cents, 225.55. February down 72 at 227.85. Feeder cattle lower, November down $1.85, 339.17. January feeders down $1.20, 334.65. Corn is lower with December down 3 cents, 479 and 3 quarters. March corn down 3 and a quarter, 493 and a quarter. December Kansas City wheat up 1 and a quarter, 713 and a half. Cotton is higher with the December up 43 points, 80.94. March cotton up 51 at 84.34. November West Texas crude up $1.44, $95.58 a barrel. I'm Kerry Martin on the Texas Farm Bureau Radio Network.
19: Very challenging times for local cattle feeders. I'm James Hunt with Around the Cap Rock on the Texas Farm Bureau Radio Network. In recent years, we've gotten accustomed to talking about cattle producers benefiting from historically strong markets. But are area feed yards still enjoying the good times? Here's the answer I got from Texas Cattle Feeders Association Chairman Leif LaRoe.
20: Well, we have come off our highs about $35 a hundredweight, and we're now starting to experience negative margins. You know, there's a lot of variables to consider when you're trying to calculate the industry in general and their margins based on what the animal weighed and the purchase, how long they're on feed, all of the above. But I would say that we're in that $200 to $300 negative margin today.
19: And it's been quite a while then since you have been in a negative territory.
20: Yes. All the prices that we've got to experience over the last couple of years, they've been good for us. And that's part of the cattle cycle. And people that are in this year over year, we're semi-accustomed to experiencing the highs and the lows.
19: Yeah, I was going to ask, how do you navigate a situation like this? But I would imagine some of how you do it is the experience of having done it before.
20: Yes, and one of the key ways of managing risk, other than, you know, using futures or LRPs, things like that, is to just have cattle on feed pretty much 365 days out of the year. So if you've got something going out every week, then you've got the ability to equalize out that yearly fluctuation in the markets.
19: That's Texas Cattle Feeders Association Chairman Leif Leroux. By the way, the Texas Cattle Feeders Association convention is next week. Find out more at the association's website, tcfa.org. I'm James Hunt on the Texas Farm Bureau Radio Network.
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21: 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Welcome to Walking the Pens, a production of the Texas Farm Bureau Radio Network. I'm Larry Marble. Thanks so much for joining us. We're on the line with Benny Cox from Producers in Cargill, San Angelo. Benny, how was the sheep and goat sale?
22: We got along real good. We had ended up with 50-26. We actually had some wool lambs this week, but there's no comparison. We hadn't had any for a month, anything that's been, you know, marked and all that good stuff. The slaughter lambs, they sold firm with last week. You know, it was a lot better last week. These real heavy lambs, there's a lot of activity on those. We had a good many of those today. Kid goats, I call them 5 to 15 higher. Your slaughter ewes, they sold kind of in that $3 to $5 lower range. While your slaughter nannies, they were a bit better. They sell from 120 to 235, but mostly 143 to 159. Slaughter billies from 180 to 280. The lighter end of these slaughter lambs bring from 280 all the way up to 395. Your heavier weights from 260 to 335 with some of those feeders up to 440. On your slaughter ewes, they sell from 110 to 220, mostly 132 to 149. Kid goats, $3 to 445, mostly 356 to 404. And we had a lot of really lightweight kids today. A bunch of those things that are going to a feed pen, bringing that old kind of, you know, anywhere from 410 up to about 450. We did have some show prospects come through. People are cleaning out those pens, and some of those brought up to 680 a pound.
21: Good. Tell everybody how to get a hold of you, Benny Cox.
22: 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It's 325-234-4277. The office, 653-3371. Or they can look at the web, which is producersandcargill.com.
21: I appreciate you. 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
22: 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Thank you.
21: Bye-bye. Neighbor, thanks for joining me. I'm Larry Marble. This is the Texas Farm Bureau Radio Network. Walk in the pens. We'll see you tomorrow. Good day.
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24: Pregnancy toxemia in sheep and goats is common. 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I'm veterinarian Dr. Bob Judd with Texas Vet News on the Texas Farm Bureau Radio Network. Dr. Mira Heller indicates that pregnancy toxemia is a common disease in pregnant ewes or does in the last 6 weeks of pregnancy when carrying multiple fetuses. It is also called twin lamb disease, and the cause is negative energy balance due to increased fetal energy demands in cases of multiple fetuses. 80% of fetal growth occurs in the last 6 weeks of gestation, and the rapidly growing fetuses require a lot of energy, and the large uterus takes up a large amount of space in the abdomen, decreasing the amount the pregnant animal can eat. The growing fetus requires glucose for energy, and glucose is produced in the dam's liver from volatile fatty acids produced in the rumen or from the dam's fat stores. Late gestation animals have decreased insulin levels to spare glucose for the fetuses and stimulate fat mobilization and the liver to manufacture glucose. If the dam cannot eat enough to supply energy for the fetuses and herself, mobilized fat impairs liver function, leading to ketone production, which further suppresses the appetite. The disease can be caused by any decline in nutrition, such as stress of transport or weather, any illness that causes decreased nutrient intake, overweight animals, which decreases the amount the animal can eat, and starvation due to lack of feed. Clinical signs include lack of appetite, weakness, neurological signs including incoordination, seizures, stargazing, muscle twitching, and death. Animals that become recumbent generally do not survive. If the dam is more valuable than the fetus, a cesarean can be performed. If the fetuses are valuable, the dam can be induced for parturition. Regardless, we have to get the fetuses out of the dam as quickly as possible and then provide aftercare for the dam to survive. I'm veterinarian Dr. Bob Judd. This is the Texas Farm Bureau Radio Network.
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5: I'm meteorologist Sally Russell with your Texas Farm and Ranch forecast on the Texas Farm Bureau Radio Network. We have a couple of concerns today with very active weather across portions of North Texas into the Panhandle Plains and down into West Texas. We're looking at the potential for some widespread flooding in addition to some strong to severe thunderstorms. We'll start with that. We could see the potential for some damaging winds and hail, so those winds could be up to 70, 75 miles per hour and large hail possible today. In addition to that, we'll see very heavy rainfall. Again, Northeast Texas will get the worst of it. Looks like we could see up to 5 inches of rain across this area, but widespread amounts of up to 2, possibly 3 inches of rainfall, and that's going to continue to increase the potential for flooding. Temperatures across the northern panhandle today will be in the 70s. We'll see 80s and 90s elsewhere, but by the end of the week on Friday, much cooler air is arriving. Temperatures won't even get out of the mid to upper 50s across the Panhandle Plains. Portions of central and northeast Texas in the 60s. South Texas and the coast will be in the 80s. Texas Panhandle will see showers and a chance of storms today, mid-70s, chance of showers and storms tonight, upper 50s, and then cloudy breezy near 70 Thursday. West Texas will see very heavy rainfall with showers and storms, upper 80s. The heavy rain and severe weather continues tonight. Overnight low in the upper 60s, showers and storms with heavy rain on Thursday, upper 70s. North Texas will see a few showers and storms, mid-90s today, clearing tonight, low 70s, and sunshine Thursday, a high near 90. East Texas will see a slight chance of a shower or storm today, a high in the lower 90s. Tonight, mainly clear mid-60s. And then Thursday, back to sunshine, a high into the upper 80s. Central Texas will see a chance of isolated showers or storms today, mid-90s, upper 60s. Tonight, sunny, low 90s on Thursday. South Texas, partly cloudy, a high today into the upper 90s. Partly cloudy near 70 tonight and partly cloudy mid-90s Thursday. And the upper Gulf Coast will see a chance of isolated showers or storms near 90 today. Partly cloudy, low 70s overnight. Sunshine, upper 80s Thursday. I'm meteorologist Sally Russell with your Texas Farm and Ranch forecast on the Texas Farm Bureau Radio Network.
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1: Howdy, hey, howdy, ho, y'all. 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
7: Put it there, pal. Damn, you're handsome.
1: Brad Pitt stars as James Belmont, a special forces veteran who, after a civilian plane crash, finds himself lost in the Alaskan woodland, miles from anything resembling civilization. Fortunately, he has Odin, his canine companion and fellow war vets, with him. If Brad Pitt and Odin are going to make it home, they'll need to rely on each other, just like they did overseas.
8: This region here is the heart of the beast. Most folks learn that the hard way.
1: Heart of the Beast. Survival depends on their bond.
9: Joe!
11: I'm Joe. I'm Risa.
9: Risa!
11: Do you want to be best friends?
12: Cool. Let's make it official.
11: Sorry. I can't do a blood oath.
12: I'm not a psycho.
1: Risa and Joe are two friends trapped in the mythical world of Nakali. That means Forgotten Island in Not American Ease. If they stay, they may forget everything, even each other.
12: Where are we?
26: The Forgotten Island is a dangerous place. The longer you're here, the more memories you'll forget.
12: We would forget everything, even each other?
1: That's what I said. With their good doggo Raw by their side, they just might make it in time.
12: We gotta find our way back home.
1: Don't forget to come see it.
27: Do you want to know something silly?
28: Yes.
27: Sometimes I think about when you and I were one person. Do you remember that?
28: So I was a baby in your tummy.
27: Do you remember where you were before that?
28: No.
27: You were in my heart. Can I go into your heart?
29: 8-year-old Bella has made a new friend. She looks like mommy. She talks like mommy. She even likes the stuff that mommy likes, like Bella. But she's not mommy. Mommy and Daddy don't like Bella's new friend, but why? She just wants to go into Bella's heart. Based on the book by Josh Mallerman, Other Mommy. Because your mommy won't save you.
28: You don't have to be scared, Mommy. She's nice.
30: This is Verity.
31: Doctors don't think she'll ever walk or talk again.
1: Loan Ashley has been offered the job of a lifetime to finish the writing of the beloved book series by Verity Crawford, who was just fully paralyzed after an accident. Loan gets to work, but the discovery of another manuscript raises questions regarding Verity's psychological well-being and possible links to her publications.
32: This is my confession. My autobiography. A writer's words should be honest and bloody. And a little bit terrifying.
1: Based on the novel by Colleen Hoover, starring Anne Hathaway, Dakota Johnson, and Josh Hartnett. Verity. It was just supposed to be a simple drop-off.
33: Hello? There's an emergency here. I was wondering if I could use your phone?
1: Just yesterday, the world was still spinning, and the world still made sense.
34: Hey, baby, I'm really sorry that we got disconnected earlier. Some things have happened, and I can't get a hold of police.
1: No time, no ammo, no safe zones, no chance.
35: Everything that has happened in this town transpired in a matter of hours.
1: From the director of Weapons and Barbarian.
34: Where was it going? Again?
36: Raccoon City General.
34: Hey, no sweat.
1: Resident Evil. Evil is evolving.
37: Let's go to the movies.
1: Y'all have a good week, and I'll see y'all at the movies.
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1: Cattle and corn lower, wheat and cotton higher. I'm Kerry Martin with a market update on the Texas Farm Bureau Radio Network. Cattle futures trading lower as we wrap up the trading day. We see December live cattle down 72 cents at 225.65. February down 72, 227.85. Feeder cattle lower, November down $1.87, trading at $339.15. January feeders down $1.32 at $334.52. Corn lower with December down 3.25, 479.5. March corn down 3.5, 493 a bushel. December Kansas City wheat is up 1.75, trading at 714 a bushel. Cotton higher with the new crop December up 30 points, 80.81 cents. March cotton up 37 at 84.20. November West Texas crude up $1.45, 95.59 a barrel. I'm Kerry Martin on the Texas Farm Bureau Radio Network.
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1: Sorry, y'all. My mama called me. I'll be right back. Hello?
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1: Here's today's market movers for the Texas Farm Bureau Radio Network. I'm economist Tim Snyder. Let's title today's report, Inflation in the Three-Legged Stool. But first, today's September Consumer Price Index brought another warning on inflation. Headline prices increased 0.6% in September, pushing annual inflation rate to 3.7%. Core inflation, excluding food and energy, increased 0.3% monthly and 2.6% annually, both readings exceeding expectations, raising concerns that the Federal Reserve may face additional pressure to increase interest rates at the end of this month. With this, Treasury yields moved higher and equities started to retreat. Meanwhile, third quarter bank earnings are mixed. Goldman Sachs and Citigroup delivered strong results, while JP Morgan Chase missed earnings expectations and Wells Fargo disappointed on revenues. The banks remain profitable, but elevated borrowing costs and economic uncertainty become increasingly important. Now, geopolitical tensions are complicating matters as Washington's decision to ease sanctions on Russian diesel exports is facing bipartisan opposition over concerns that additional revenue could support Russia's war against Ukraine, and that conflict continues. In the Middle East, Iran is increasing pressure on commercial shipping around the Strait of Hormuz, while the Houthis continue to attack Saudi Arabia, including a strike on Aramco's headquarters complex in Riyadh. Here's today's bottom line. The International Energy Agency reports meaningful progress restoring global crude oil supplies. That's encouraging, but diesel shortages could persist into next year. And today's inflation report reminds us that the economic consequences are far from over. Think of this energy recovery as a three-legged stool. Supply is one leg, deliverability is the second, and affordability is the third. We're making progress on supply, but transportation security and additional costs remain serious obstacles. Until all three legs are stable, neither energy markets nor the broader economy can find lasting balance. For the Texas Farm Bureau Radio Network, I'm economist Tim Snyder.
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5: I'm meteorologist Sally Russell with your Texas Farm and Ranch forecast on the Texas Farm Bureau Radio Network. We have a couple of concerns today with very active weather across portions of North Texas into the Panhandle Plains and down into West Texas. We're looking at the potential for some widespread flooding in addition to some strong to severe thunderstorms. We'll start with that. We could see the potential for some damaging winds and hail, so those winds could be up to 70, 75 miles per hour and large hail possible today. In addition to that, we'll see very heavy rainfall again northeast

0: continues tonight. Overnight low in the upper 60s. Showers and storms with heavy rain on Thursday, upper 70s. North Texas will see a few showers and storms, mid 90s today. Clearing tonight, low 70s, and sunshine Thursday, a high near 90. East Texas will see a slight chance of a shower or storm today, a high in the lower 90s. Tonight, mainly clear mid-60s. And then Thursday, back to sunshine, a high into the upper 80s. Central Texas will see a chance of isolated showers or storms today, mid-90s, upper 60s. Tonight, sunny, low 90s on Thursday. South Texas, partly cloudy, a high today into the upper 90s. Partly cloudy near 70 tonight, and partly cloudy mid-90s Thursday. And the upper Gulf Coast will see a chance of isolated showers or storms near 90 today. Partly cloudy, low 70s overnight, sunshine, upper 80s Thursday. I'm meteorologist Sally Russell with your Texas Farm Rant Forecast on the Texas Farm Bureau Radio Network.
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3: Howdy, y'all. I'm Dathan. I'm here with John Goddard from West Texas Pest Control. 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
4: 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Very good materials made in this country and in Europe, but I refuse to drop down into those other materials. 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You know, you can contact us for anything.
3: How would they reach you?
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Outside of that, I got nothing but more music. 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
4: I'm meteorologist Sally Russell with your Texas Farm and Ranch forecast on the Texas Farm Bureau Radio Network. We have a couple of concerns today with very active weather across portions of North Texas into the Panhandle Plains and down into West Texas. We're looking at the potential for some widespread flooding in addition to some strong to severe thunderstorms. We'll start with that. We could see the potential for some damaging winds and hail. So those winds could be up to 70, 75 miles per hour and large hail possible today. In addition to that, we'll see very heavy rainfall. Again, Northeast Texas will get the worst of it. Looks like we could see up to 5 inches of rain across this area, but widespread amounts of up to 2, possibly 3 inches of rainfall, and that's going to continue to increase the potential for flooding. Temperatures across the northern panhandle today will be in the 70s. We'll see 80s and 90s elsewhere, but by the end of the week on Friday, much cooler air is arriving. Temperatures won't even get out of the mid to upper 50s across the Panhandle Plains. Portions of central and northeast Texas in the 60s. South Texas and the coast will be in the 80s. Texas Panhandle will see showers and a chance of storms today, mid-70s, chance of showers and storms tonight, upper 50s, and then cloudy breezy near 70 Thursday. West Texas will see very heavy rainfall with showers and storms, upper 80s. The heavy rain and severe weather continues tonight. Overnight low in the upper 60s, showers and storms with heavy rain on Thursday, upper 70s. North Texas will see a few showers and storms, mid-90s today, clearing tonight, low 70s, and sunshine Thursday, a high near 90. East Texas will see a slight chance of a shower or storm today, a high in the lower 90s. Tonight, mainly clear mid-60s, and then Thursday back to sunshine, a high into the upper 80s. Central Texas will see a chance of isolated showers or storms today, mid-90s, upper 60s. Tonight, sunny, low 90s on Thursday. South Texas, partly cloudy, a high today into the upper 90s, partly cloudy near 70 tonight, and partly cloudy mid-90s Thursday. And the upper Gulf Coast will see a chance of isolated showers or storms near 90 today, partly cloudy, low 70s overnight, sunshine, upper 80s Thursday. I'm meteorologist Sally Russell with your Texas Farm and Ranch forecast on the Texas Farm Bureau Radio Network.
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2: They're asking for some additional protection. I'm Danny Moffitt on the Texas Farm Bureau Radio Network. The oil and gas pipeline companies in Texas are asking regulators to strengthen the safety requirements for those 765 kilovolt transmission lines that they plan to build in West Texas. Those companies want the Public Utility Commission to insert pipeline protections in their approval of those lines and require Oncor to consult and coordinate with the pipeline owners. Oncor has asked the commissioners to reject that request. They say the approval order that's in place is sufficient. Tomorrow, the commissioners will be considering extending the time for this and other pre-hearing motions before them. There are three of these mega lines to cover more than 1,200 miles once it's all built out. The Texas Comptroller, Don Huffines, has announced a ban of any state grant money from his office to purchase or contract for any more flock cameras or any other legal identification systems. This ban covers equipment and services, including cameras, sensors, software, subscription, and data platforms. He said the government has no business tracking where law-abiding Texans go. He said we should be able to drive to work, the church, the grocery store without a government camera logging us into their database. It's expected that Texas lawmakers will consider other regulations for those camera systems in next year's legislative session. While the Vice President, J.D. Vance, was in Tyler yesterday to help promote Ken Paxton's run for the U.S. Senate seat, his speech was staged in front of Air Force Two to a standing-room-only crowd. He also announced that the Trump administration will be using the Defense Production Act, and that will expand production at the Delek refinery in Tyler. He said the move will increase fuel production and create hundreds of new jobs for Smith County. The expansion will produce billions of gallons of commercial-grade and military-specification fuel. The Astroport Space Technologies Company from San Antonio say they have one goal to reach by the end of this decade. They want to be the first company to make a brick on the moon. As NASA plans to have a lunar base and a sustained human presence on the moon and the South Pole in the future, they're working with private companies to come up with important engineering challenges that come with the actual construction on the moon. This company is designing an autonomous rover. It will be able to turn moon dirt into bricks. Those bricks can be used to form the foundation for human habitats, for roads, and for landing pads. Several other San Antonio companies have received contracts for other projects. I'm Danny Moffitt on the Texas Farm Bureau Radio Network.
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My name is Liam, and I hope you don't mind, but I just want to get back to it. 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Wetzel with Rocky Mountain Low to follow up with on 100.3 KOMX.

day, Potts Farm was a place to go. Load a truck up, hit the dirt road. 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Jack and Jim were a few good men. 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Y'all ain't listening. Them old

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1: Cattle and corn close lower, wheat and cotton finish higher. I'm Kerry Martin with Closing Markets on the Texas Farm Bureau Radio Network. Cattle futures opened higher, however, quickly turned around lower. We traded that way throughout the trading day, wrapped it up on Wednesday with October live cattle down 72 cents, 223.90. December down $1.25, 225.12. Feeder cattle finishing lower. October down 212 to close at 340.95. November feeders down 257, 338.45. Cash-fed cattle trade still mostly quiet for the week. We did see a pen of Texas cattle sell in the online fed cattle exchange at 226. That's fully steady with last week. And we also see feedlots here in Texas asking 230 this week. No bids so far to report from the packers. No sales to report from the Northern Plains so far. Boxed beef prices higher. Choice up 43 cents, 375.58. Select up 534. 359.01. Corn futures finished lower for the second straight day. USDA reporting that corn harvest is 33% complete across the U.S. That's 6 points behind the five-year average pace. We close with December corn down 2, 480 3/4. March corn down 2 1/4, 494 1/4. The wheat complex closed slightly higher on both hard and soft wheat. December Kansas City wheat up 2 3/4, 715 a bushel. December Chicago wheat up 4, closing at 673 1/4. Cotton finished slightly higher with the December up 15 points, 80.66 cents. In the energy markets, November natural gas down 10 at 317. November West Texas crude up 93 cents, 95.07 a barrel. I'm Kerry Martin on the Texas Farm Bureau Radio Network.
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7: Diesel announcement. I'm Jessica Domel with Washington Ag Watch on the Texas Farm Bureau Radio Network. U.S. President Donald Trump has reportedly struck a deal with Russia on diesel exports. According to the Associated Press, the president said Russia will immediately supply more than 300,000 tons of diesel, plus an additional 500,000 tons in November, and a million additional tons immediately thereafter. Following the announcement, a bipartisan group of senators on the Senate Foreign Relations Committee called on the president to rescind the deal and implement the sanctions authorized by Congress last month. The group, which includes Senator John Cornyn of Texas, said granting Moscow the ability to sell Russian diesel freely in the global market damages American security interests and is a betrayal of the people of Ukraine who continue to defend themselves. The United States has not imported oil or gas from Russia since congressional action in 2022 banned the imports due to Russia's invasion of Ukraine. Following the president's announcement, the Treasury Department said it is immediately issuing a temporary license allowing Russian diesel to be supplied to the global market. That, according to AP, means U.S. sanctions will not apply to Russian oil and gas products until April of 2027. And speaking of diesel, the International Energy Agency said Wednesday that global diesel markets could remain tight well into 2027 as conflicts in the Middle East and Russia curb outputs. According to Reuters, the IEA said it expected year-end recovery to replenish stocks, but not offset this year's diesel deficit. The diesel market

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2: 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The largest and most experienced farm news team in the Lone Star State covers it all. From the piney woods of East Texas to the rocky ranges of the Trans-Pecos, and from the Panhandle down to the Rio Grande Valley. Here's today's top stories.
3: We are in the midst of what have become very challenging times for cattle feeders. I'm James Hunt, and we'll talk about that on Texas Ag Today.
4: The destructive impact of pasture mealybugs was recently explained in a Texas House Agriculture and Livestock Committee hearing. I'm Tom Nicoletti, and I'll have more on the destructive nature of this pest and what agricultural producers can do to better protect their fields and pastures on Texas Ag Today.
5: The Farm Service Agency is now processing ARC and PLC payments. I'm Jessica Domel, and we'll have an update for you coming up on Texas Ag Today.
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6: Hello, Texas. Why don't you jump on in with me and buckle up? We're going to take a ride around the Lone Star State as we cover the most important industry in this greatest state in the nation, Texas agriculture. Be sure to hold on tight because it all starts right now. The Texas Panhandle and Southern Plains received a lot of rain over the past few weeks, and it was needed following a devastating summer drought. But unfortunately, that rain came too late to help the cotton crop. And Tim Culpepper, Western Regional Agronomist for BASF, says it's causing problems as farmers prepare for harvest.
7: I think it's going to be good for profile, you know, going into the winter. But, you know, for harvest, you know, we do like it to stay a little bit on the drier side so we can get in with our defoliants and we can get in and get harvested and get our crop out. And unfortunately, you know, we're running into some issues with as wet as it is. Some guys can't get in the field.
6: And defoliation is going to be a problem.
7: When you get rainfall like that, especially a lot of rainfall like that, you're going to get a lot of regrowth. And it's hard to defoliate when all that regrowth is present. So that's going to be the challenge.
6: Culpepper says a big portion of the crop had open bolls during the rain, but he doesn't expect it to have a big effect on the quality of the crop. Those recent rains across the state have finally put a dent in the statewide drought.
5: For the first time in 11 weeks, the area of Texas suffering from abnormally dry or drought conditions has fallen. According to the U.S. Drought Monitor, 95.7% of the state is experiencing some form of dryness. That is down 3 percentage points from last week, but it's nearly 50 percentage points higher than the same time 3 months ago. 52% of Texas is experiencing severe, extreme, or exceptional drought. That is down about 15 percentage points from last week. Exceptional drought remains in Wilbarger, Wichita, Ford, and Hardeman counties along the Red River, as well as in Dickens, Motley, and Floyd counties. For the Texas Farm Bureau Radio Network, I'm Jessica Dolmull.
6: The Texas Animal Health Commission is releasing more screwworm-infested zones. The latest releases include portions of Schlaker and Sutton counties, as well as portions of Edwards and Valverde counties. But other areas of these counties still remain under movement restrictions. So if you're in those counties and you need to know if you're still in an infested zone, contact the Texas Animal Health Commission. International Exchange Incorporated, the owner of the New York Stock Exchange, is planning to offer trading on cattle and hog futures soon. The company currently hosts the vast majority of cotton futures trading in the country. The exchange will offer physically settled cattle futures as well as 3 cash-settled contracts for cattle and hog prices, all pending regulatory review. These are very challenging times for Texas cattle feeders. James Hunt has more from the Panhandle.
3: In recent years, we've gotten accustomed to talking about cattle producers benefiting from historically strong markets. But are area feed yards still enjoying the good times? Here's the answer I got from Texas Cattle Feeders Association Chairman Leif LaRoe.
8: Well, we have come off our highs about $35 a hundredweight, and we're now starting to experience negative margins. You know, there's a lot of variables to consider when you're trying to calculate the industry in general and their margins based on what the animal weighed and the purchase, how long they're on feed, all of the above. But I would say that we're in that $200 to $300 negative margin today.
3: And it's been quite a while then since you have been in a negative territory.
8: Yes. All the prices that we've got to experience over the last couple of years, they've been good for us. And that's part of the cattle cycle. And people that are in this year over year, we're semi-accustomed to experiencing the highs and the lows.
3: Yeah, I was going to ask, how do you navigate a situation like this? But I would imagine some of how you do it is the experience of having done it before.
8: Yes, and one of the key ways of managing risk, other than, you know, using futures or LRPs, things like that, is to just have cattle on feed pretty much 365 days out of the year. So if you've got something going out every week, then you've got the ability to equalize out that yearly fluctuation in the markets.
3: That's Texas Cattle Feeders Association Chairman Leif LaRoe. By the way, the Texas Cattle Feeders Association convention is next week. Find out more at the association's website, tcfa.org. I'm James Hunt on the Texas Farm Bureau Radio Network.
6: Pasture mealybugs continue to spread across Texas. Tom Nicoletti has the story.
4: One of the newest invasive agricultural pests identified in the United States is the pasture mealybug. The pest is rapidly emerging as a significant concern for Texas livestock and forage producers. The level of damage being observed in Texas pastures is especially concerning. The pest was first reported causing widespread pasture damage in the state in 2025. Since then, pasture mealybugs have been confirmed in 110 counties. James Foster is a farmer and rancher in Collin County of North Texas. He is also a state director for Texas Farm Bureau. He recently testified representing TFB in Austin at an interim hearing in the Texas House Committee on Agriculture and Livestock regarding invasive species.
9: Pasture mealybug primarily attacks grasses commonly used in Texas grazing operations. These grasses serve as a foundation of many cattle operations across the state, making the potential economic impact far-reaching. One of the challenges in managing this pest is the ability to remain hidden. Populations can be moved by wind, livestock equipment, or even clothing. These factors make early detection especially important. At this time, management options remain limited. Chemical control options are also limited. Because of these limitations, prevention and monitoring remain the most effective tools. Producers are encouraged to routinely scout pastures, particularly areas showing yellowing or declining grasses. Cleaning equipment between fields, reducing movement from infested to non-infested pastures, and identifying infestations early can significantly reduce the likelihood of spread.
4: I'm Tom Nicoletti for the Texas Farm Bureau Radio Network.
6: The Farm Service Agency is now processing ARC and PLC payments. Jessica Domel has the details.
5: The Farm Service Agency has begun processing Farm Bill Safety Net Program payments for the 2025 crop year. According to the U.S. Department of Agriculture, a record $13.8 billion is available to eligible producers across all commodities. U.S. Secretary of Agriculture Brooke Rollins said the Working Families Tax Cuts Act strengthened reference prices to better reflect today's farm economy. She said this historic economic support provides producers with critical liquidity to cover operating costs, prepare for the next crop year, and invest in their operations. This is the first year the changes to Farm Bill Safety Net programs, the agriculture risk coverage and price loss coverage programs, will be in effect. Iowa Senator Chuck Grassley, who sits on the Senate Ag Committee, said ARC and PLC now have updated revenue floors and reference prices.
10: $4.10 for corn, $10 for soybeans. Soybeans is way above that. Corn is still about $4.10, but not entirely profitable.
5: For the 2025 crop year only, farmers will receive the higher payment rate of either ARC or PLC automatically, regardless of their program election. USDA notes that while ARC and PLC program payments total $13.8 billion, that does not account for payment limitation reductions and the 5.7% sequestration rate that will be applied to all ARC and PLC payments. ARC and PLC protect farmers from substantial declines in crop prices or revenues. PLC provides income support when the effective price for a covered commodity falls below its effective reference price. ARC provides income support when actual crop revenue falls below a guaranteed level. For the Texas Farm Bureau Radio Network, I'm Jessica Dolmel.
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11: 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This is Harvey Buring, and I'll have more from the Corpus Christi area.
6: And leptospirosis can be a hidden disease in cattle.
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17: 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My name is Liam, and we still got some time before the 5 o'clock news, so let's just get to it. I got Brother Jukebox to start the hour off on 100.3 KOR Max.

0: things around. Grass, trees, and dew, how I just hate you. Please turn those headlights around. 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
3: Coastal Bend farmers and ranchers are enjoying the benefits of recent rainfall. Harvey Buring has this update from Corpus Christi.
4: Well, time will only tell if the Coastal Bend area has turned the corner on the effects of the persistent drought that's taken place for the last few years, or if our area was just lucky enough to get a month with four times its normal rainfall. Regardless, the pastures are green, the cropland is finally getting a recharge of soil moisture, our cattle are getting fat, and homeowners are having to mow their lawns on a weekly basis while battling mosquitoes, all signs of some generous rainfall. Now, we have a situation in the Coastal Bend where farmers are trying to get their cotton crop ginned, and that's the primary activity at this time. Ginning is expected to continue at a steady pace throughout the month of October, and some gins will be continuing their effort to clean up the crop during the month of November. Last week, the USDA's Cotton Classing Office in Corpus Christi graded over 107,000 bale samples from 34 gins here in South and Central Texas. And although our farmers here in the Coastal Bend were fortunate enough to get some timely rainfall, many made a modest, some made a slightly above average crop, but those higher production costs to grow that cotton crop has really eroded the profit potential from the crop. And at this time, a lot of our farmers are having those difficult decisions to make on plans for next year, visiting with their ag loan officers with higher interest rates, trying to secure that financing that will be necessary to produce next year's crop. All in all, the Coastal Bend area is much greener, and our hats are off to all those leaders and volunteers who have worked with the ag awareness events here in the Coastal Bend and Nueces and San Patricio County here during the latter part of October, doing great work educating elementary school students about the importance of agriculture. Reporting from the Coastal Bend area, this has been Harvey Buring.
3: Leptospirosis can be a hidden disease in cattle. Dr. Bob Judd says cows can have lepto, but never show the symptoms.
5: Dr. Elcio Wonder from the University of Connecticut indicates in Bovine Veterinarian that cattle can carry leptospirosis in their kidneys and shed it to other animals without showing signs of disease. Leptospirosis is a bacterial disease that can cause reproductive problems, but there are many diseases that can do that. So without other clinical signs, diagnosis can be difficult. Although not uncommon in Texas, the disease was thought to be uncommon in Connecticut. But Dr. Werner says that was just because they were not looking for it. His group has found leptospirosis in cattle even in vaccinated animals. So vaccination does not completely rule out the disease. And these vaccinated cows were still shedding the organism in the urine. This does not mean their vaccination is ineffective, as vaccines are valuable in protecting animals from leptospirosis, but does not always prevent chronic infection and shedding of the bacteria in the urine. Diagnosing lepto is not easy, especially in vaccinated animals, as blood testing can make the animal positive on some blood tests. Dr. Wonder's lab is now looking at developing a test on various protein targets instead of testing individual animals for large numbers of lepto strains. Since leptospirosis is shed in the urine, infected animals can contaminate the environment, and cattle are not the only species affected by lepto. Dogs and wild animals are commonly infected with lepto, and people can also be infected. Human cases have been rising in cities due to changing environmental conditions and likely transmission from rodents. Dr. Wonder indicates we need to be looking for lepto in cattle, as cattle can be infected and not show clinical signs, and yet can shed the bacteria in their urine. I'm Dr. Bob Judd. This is the Texas Farm Bureau Radio Network.
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8: I'm meteorologist Sally Russell with your Texas Farm and Ranch forecast on the Texas Farm Bureau Radio Network. We have a couple of concerns today with very active weather across portions of North Texas into the Panhandle Plains and down into West Texas. We're looking at the potential for some widespread flooding in addition to some strong to severe thunderstorms. We'll start with that. We could see the potential for some damaging winds and hail. So those winds could be up to 70, 75 miles per hour and large hail possible today. In addition to that, we'll see very heavy rainfall. Again, Northeast Texas will get the worst of it. Looks like we could see up to 5 inches of rain across this area, but widespread amounts of up to 2, possibly 3 inches of rainfall, and that's going to continue to increase the potential for flooding. Temperatures across the northern panhandle today will be in the 70s. We'll see 80s and 90s elsewhere, but by the end of the week on Friday, much cooler air is arriving. Temperatures won't even get out of the mid to upper 50s across the Panhandle Plains. Portions of central and northeast Texas in the 60s. South Texas and the coast will be in the 80s. Texas Panhandle will see showers and a chance of storms today, mid-70s, chance of showers and storms tonight, upper 50s, and then cloudy breezy near 70 Thursday. West Texas will see very heavy rainfall with showers and storms, upper 80s. The heavy rain and severe weather continues tonight. Overnight low in the upper 60s, showers and storms with heavy rain on Thursday, upper 70s. North Texas will see a few showers and storms, mid-90s today, clearing tonight, low 70s, and sunshine Thursday, a high near 90. East Texas will see a slight chance of a shower or storm today, a high in the lower 90s. Tonight, mainly clear mid-60s, and then Thursday back to sunshine, a high into the upper 80s. Central Texas will see a chance of isolated showers or storms today, mid-90s, upper 60s. Tonight, sunny, low 90s on Thursday. South Texas, partly cloudy, a high today into the upper 90s, partly cloudy near 70 tonight, and partly cloudy mid-90s Thursday. And the upper Gulf Coast will see a chance of isolated showers or storms near 90 today, partly cloudy, low 70s overnight, sunshine, upper 80s Thursday. I'm meteorologist Sally Russell with your Texas Farm and Ranch forecast on the Texas Farm Bureau Radio Network.
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3: 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I'm Larry Marble with the Livestock Auction Market Report on Texas Ag Today.
4: We're on the line with Seth Crane, Union Commission, Hondo Livestock. Seth, how was the sale?
5: I ended up with 1,015 head of cattle. Ended up with 85 cows. See a cheaper pecker mark on our cows. Low yielding, 75 cents up to the top cow at 132. Pecker bulls from 133 to 186. Had a handful of pairs. Middle-aged kind of cows, 1,850 to 33.5. And our bred cows, a handful from 1,700 to 2,600. Calf and yearling sale, I thought the thing was a little bit better again. Sure had some front-end cattle and they were after them. 2 to 3 weight steers, 440 to 520. 2 to 3 weight heifer, 390 to 470. 3 to 4 weight steer, 410 to 498. 3 to 4 weight heifer, 370 to 475. 4 to 5 weight steer, 370 to 450. 4 to 5 weight heifer, 345 to 422. 5 to 6 weight steer, 330 to 392. 5 to 6 weight heifer, 310 to 378. 6 to 7 weight steer, 295 to 365. 6 to 7 weight heifer, 280 to 335. 7 to 8 weight steer and bull yearling, 270 to 330, and a 7 to 8 weight heifer, 255 to 318. Had all those replacement heifers today weighing from 4.25 to 650. They look like they'd kind of bring from 2,300 up to 3,500 on those. Got along well. The results of our special stocker feeder sale, your first place finished steers brought in by Mr. Paul Sherhart. 5 head of those red steers all weaned, weigh 748 pounds, bring 317. Your first place finished heifers owned by Mr. Larry Sitter. 5 head of those good black heifers weigh 541 at 415. If we can help you out in any way, feel free to reach us 830-741-8061. 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
3: Neighbor, thanks for joining me. I'm Larry Marble. This is the Texas Farm Bureau Radio Network. Walk in the pens. We'll see you tomorrow.
6: Cattle futures opened higher, however, quickly turned around lower. We traded that way throughout the trading day, wrapped it up on Wednesday with October live cattle down 72 cents, 223.90. December down $1.25, 225.12. Feeder cattle finishing lower. October down 212 to close at 340.95. November feeders down 257, 338.45. Cash-fed cattle trade still mostly quiet for the week. We did see a pen of Texas cattle selling the online fed cattle exchange at 226. That's fully steady with last week. And we also see feedlots here in Texas asking 230 this week. No bids so far to report from the packers. No sales to report from the Northern Plains so far. Boxed beef prices higher. Choice up 43 cents, 375.58. Select up 534. 359.01. Corn futures finished lower for the second straight day. USDA reporting that corn harvest is 33% complete across the U.S. That's 6 points behind the five-year average pace. We close with December corn down 2, 480 and 3 quarters. March corn down 2 and a quarter, 494 and a quarter. The wheat complex closed slightly higher on both hard and soft wheat. December Kansas City wheat up 2 and 3 quarters, 715 a bushel. December Chicago wheat up 4, closing at 673 and a quarter. Cotton finished slightly higher with the December up 15 points, 80.66 cents. In the energy markets, November natural gas down 10 at 317. November West Texas crude up 93 cents, 95.07 a barrel. The financial markets were lower. The Dow down 48 points, 51,621. The NASDAQ down 511 at 26,692. The S&P down 86 points, 7,718. Now with a closer look at these energy and financial markets, we're checking in with economist Tim Snyder with Matador Economics in Dallas.
7: Let's title today's report, Inflation in the Three-Legged Stool. But first, today's September Consumer Price Index brought another warning on inflation. Headline prices increased 0.6% in September, pushing annual inflation rate to 3.7%. Core inflation, excluding food and energy, increased 0.3% monthly and 2.6% annually, both readings exceeding expectations, raising concerns that the Federal Reserve may face additional pressure to increase interest rates at the end of this month. With this, Treasury yields moved higher and equities started to retreat. Meanwhile, third quarter bank earnings are mixed. Goldman Sachs Sachs and Citigroup delivered strong results, while J.P. Morgan Chase missed earnings expectations and Wells Fargo disappointed on revenues. The banks remain profitable, but elevated borrowing costs and economic uncertainty become increasingly important. Now, geopolitical tensions are complicating matters as Washington's decision to ease sanctions on Russian diesel exports is facing bipartisan opposition over concerns that additional revenue could support Russia's war against Ukraine, and that conflict continues. In the Middle East, Iran is increasing pressure on commercial shipping around the Strait of Hormuz, while the Houthis continue to attack Saudi Arabia, including a strike on Aramco's headquarters complex in Riyadh. Here's today's bottom line. The International Energy Agency reports meaningful progress restoring global crude oil supplies. That's encouraging, but diesel shortages could persist into next year. And today's inflation report reminds us that the economic consequences are far from over. Think of this energy recovery as a three-legged stool. Supply is one leg, deliverability is the second, and affordability is the third. We're making progress on supply, but transportation security and additional costs remain serious obstacles. Until all three legs are stable, neither energy markets nor the broader economy can find lasting balance. For the Texas Farm Bureau Radio Network, I'm economist Tim Snyder.
6: 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I'm Kerry Martin. Hope to see you back here next time as we cover the most important industry in this greatest state in the U.S. of A, Texas agriculture.
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3: Cattle and corn close lower, wheat and cotton finish higher. I'm Kerry Martin with Closing Markets on the Texas Farm Bureau Radio Network. Cattle futures opened higher, however, quickly turned around lower. We traded that way throughout the trading day, wrapped it up on Wednesday with October live cattle down 72 cents, 223.90, December down $1.25, 225.12. Feeder cattle finishing lower, October down 212 to close at 340.95, November feeders down 257, 338.45. Cash-fed cattle trade still mostly quiet for the week. We did see a pen of Texas cattle sell in the online fed cattle exchange at 226. That's fully steady with last week. And we also see feedlots here in Texas asking 230 this week. No bids so far to report from the packers. No sales to report from the Northern Plains so far. Boxed beef prices higher. Choice up 43 cents, 375.58. Select up 534. 359.01. Corn futures finished lower for the second straight day. USDA reporting that corn harvest is 33% complete across the U.S. That's 6 points behind the five-year average pace. We close with December corn down 2, 480 and three quarters. March corn down 2 1/4, 494 and a quarter. The wheat complex closed slightly higher on both hard and soft wheat. December Kansas City wheat up 2 3/4, 715 a bushel. December Chicago wheat up 4, closing at 673 1/4. Cotton finished slightly higher with the December up 15 points, 80.66 cents. In the energy markets, November natural gas down 10 at 317. November West Texas crude up 93 cents, 95.07 a barrel. I'm Kerry Martin on the Texas Farm Bureau Radio Network.
4: For the child of God, current events remind us that our world is involved in a spiritual battle that is greater than anything our generation has seen before. While this truth can stir up fear or anxiety, we can be encouraged when we remind ourselves that God is in control and nothing is happening without His permission. My name is Kyle Osfeldt, and as the pastor of Grace Baptist Church in Pampa, Texas, I would like to encourage every believer to look to God for the strength and encouragement that only He can give. I would also encourage you to exercise a level of boldness for the cause of Christ like you've never exercised before. I am convinced that if God's people will stand for the truths of God's Word, we can have a greater impact on this culture than we ever thought possible. As has been said before, the only thing necessary for the triumph of evil is for good men to do nothing. Therefore, be strong and of good courage. Be not afraid, neither be thou dismayed, for the Lord thy God is with thee.
3: Texas cotton harvest is ahead of schedule. I'm Kerry Martin with Texas Ag News and Views on the Texas Farm Bureau Radio Network. Cotton harvest is running ahead of schedule this year, with the latest Texas crop progress and condition report showing harvest now 38% complete. That's 4 points ahead of the 34% five-year average pace. Of course, the majority of cotton in Texas is grown in the Southern Plains, where harvest is in the very early stages. That's according to Adam Hickson with BASF in Lubbock.
5: I would say from a harvest standpoint, I've heard of a few acres already getting harvested. This may be one of, I've been in this role for 15 years. I've been out here for 15 years, and this may be one of the earliest harvests that I've seen in this area, just because of that long extended hot dry period. Really started to just essentially dry those bowls out, and they popped open early in September. And so usually late September, early October, we're having to put, you know, products on there to open those bowls, but they were already open. And so we're already getting, you know, into our harvest season, I would say maybe up to 2 weeks earlier than what we have in the past.
3: Hickson says most of the harvest that's starting now is on dry land or low irrigation fields. Harvest on the best irrigated acres will start in 2 to 3 weeks. Sales of agricultural tractors and combines declined in both the U.S. and Canada last month.
6: According to new data from the Association of Equipment Manufacturers, U.S. tractor sales were down 16.4% from September of last year. Combine sales fell 10.9%. In Canada, tractor sales declined 15.1%, while combine sales dropped 37.6% from a year ago. The monthly sales figures reflect continuing softness in the North American farm equipment market amid economic pressures facing agricultural producers. The report did not provide additional details on those factors contributing to the declines. For the Texas Farm Bureau Radio Network, I'm Jessica Domel.
3: The Texas Cattle Feeders Association's annual meeting kicks off this weekend. TCFA's Ben Weinheimer.
7: We've got, once again, our team has put together a fantastic lineup of speakers. And then, of course, we've got some business elements. We'll hear from our current TCFA chairman. We'll have an update from NCBA. And we have Dr. Darrell Peel, extension economist there at Oklahoma State University. So we'll be close to his home there at Stillwater. He's going to come down and provide a comprehensive market update.
3: The TCFA annual meeting will kick off this Sunday, run through Tuesday. It will be held at the Omni Hotel in Oklahoma City. I'm Kerry Martin on the Texas Farm Bureau Radio Network.
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9: Sorghum and cotton harvest results from the Lower Coastal Bend. I'm Tom Nicoletti with Focus on Agriculture at the Texas Farm Bureau Radio Network. My guest today is Scott Frazier. He is a farmer in Chapman Ranch, and that's in the Lower Coastal Bend of Texas, where Scott produces grain crops and cotton, also raises some cattle, and he joins us now to give us an update on how the harvest turned out for his crops. Let's talk about the cotton crop first, Scott.
10: Well, Tom, our cotton crop, I'd say overall, we got off to a pretty tough start in the beginning, and around Easter we had some pretty good rains, and our cotton at least didn't drown out or whatever in low spots, looked pretty good. Got to harvest time, and I think overall we ended up at an average or slightly below average on the 4 or 5 county area around the Corpus Christi area. It wasn't a great crop, but it wasn't bad. But overall, probably an average crop. The best part of that, though, the price was considerably better than last year, so that helped quite a bit. Not a great price, but somewhat better than last year, so all in all, I don't think it was too bad a year.
9: About what average per bale did you have per acre?
10: I'd say somewhere in the bale and a quarter, bale and a half to up to close to 2 bales. There were a few fields that looked really good and probably made 2 bales or just a hair over, but I would say that bale 3/4 range was more the norm, more the average. Virtually all of it's dry land.
9: Scott, talk about the harvest results for your grain sorghum this year.
10: I'd say grain sorghum was a whole lot like the cotton. Got off to a tough start, and then where it didn't drown out, then, you know, sit in water for a number of days, and when it finally did rain, our grain was pretty fair. I didn't hear a whole lot of fields make 5,000-6,000 pound units, really good yields, but there was a lot of grain sorghum. I'd say it was between 3,000 and 4,000, and there was a field or two then the fives, I'm sure, but it certainly in Nueces County, there was not that many.
9: That is South Texas farmer Scott Frazier. I'm Tom Nicoletti for the Texas Farm Bureau Radio Network.
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13: What's ahead for the Texas High Plains cattle business? I'm James Hunt with Around the Cap Rock on the Texas Farm Bureau Radio Network. After a long dry spell took a toll on area pastures, recent rains are encouraging for local livestock producers, but Texas Cattle Feeders Association Chairman Leif LaRoe says when it comes to deciding when to start major herd rebuilding, weather is just one consideration for ranchers.
14: The next piece that they need is to have some confidence in the market to retain their heifers. Creating more cows comes to an additional cost. I mean, they want to be able to sell more calves. I believe the cow-calf guy is going to be in pretty good shape here still for a good while now as we rebuild the herd. It's the volatility that we've dealt with this year, and at certain times when this market breaks really hard, that kind of makes those guys decide whether they want to keep one or not.
13: I also asked Leif LaRoe if he believes the current trend of farmers converting cropland to grass will significantly alter the local feeder cattle supply.
14: Well, some of this land that's converted from like corn to a permanent pasture, that grass is going to have to be utilized. So it will either be done via cow-calf operation or by a stocker operation. So it may just increase right here locally those numbers. And the other part of it that it does from a feed yard standpoint is that when you pull some of that production land out, some of that land was used for, obviously, for corn, which we feed. And then secondly, which is really more important to me locally, is your forage. If we lose some of our roughage by not growing that product anymore, then you may constrict the amount of roughage that we're able to feed locally.
13: I'm James Hunt on the Texas Farm Bureau Radio Network.
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16: Good day to you, my Texas farming and ranching neighbor. Welcome to Walking the Pens, a production of the Texas Farm Bureau Radio Network. I'm Larry Marble. Thanks so much for joining us. We're on the line with Benny Cox from Producers in Cargill, San Angelo. Benny, how was the sheep and goat sale?
17: We got along real good. We had ended up with 50-26. We actually had some wool lambs this week, but there's no comparison. We hadn't had any for a month. Anything that's been, you know, marked and all that good stuff. The slaughtered lambs, they sold firm with last week. You know, it was a lot better last week. These real heavy lambs, there's a lot of activity on those. We had a good many of those today. Kid goats, I call them 5 to 15 higher. Your slaughter ewes, they sold kind of in that $3 to $5 lower range. While your slaughter nannies, they were a bit better. They sell from 120 to 235, but mostly 143 to 159. Slaughter billies from 180 to 280. The lighter end of these slaughter lambs bring from 280 all the way up to 395. Your heavier weights from 260 to 335 with some of those feeders up to 440. On your slaughter ewes, they sell from 110 to 220, mostly 132 to 149. Kid goats, $3 to $4.45, mostly $3.56 to $4.04. And we had a lot of really lightweight kids today. A bunch of those things that are going to a feed pen, bringing that kind of, you know, anywhere from $4.10 up to about $4.50. We did have some show prospects come through. People are cleaning out those pens, and some of those brought up to $6.80 a pound.
16: Good. Tell everybody how to get a hold of you, Benny Cox.
17: 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It's 325-234-4277. 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
16: I appreciate you. Thank you, Benny.
17: Yes, sir. Thank you.
16: Bye-bye. Neighbor, thanks for joining me. I'm Larry Marble. This is the Texas Farm Bureau Radio Network. Walk in the pens. We'll see you tomorrow. Good day.
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20: Pregnancy toxemia in sheep and goats is common. Hello everyone, I'm veterinarian Dr. Bob Judd with Texas Vet News on the Texas Farm Bureau Radio Network. Dr. Mira Heller indicates that pregnancy toxemia is a common disease in pregnant ewes or does in the last 6 weeks of pregnancy when carrying multiple fetuses. It is also called twin lamb disease, and the cause is negative energy balance due to increased fetal energy demands in cases of multiple fetuses. 80% of fetal growth occurs in the last 6 weeks of gestation, and the rapidly growing fetuses require a lot of energy, and the large uterus takes up a large amount of space in the abdomen, decreasing the amount the pregnant animal can eat. The growing fetus requires glucose for energy, and glucose is produced in the dam's liver from volatile fatty acids produced in the rumen or from the dam's fat stores. Late gestation animals have decreased insulin levels to spare glucose for the fetuses and stimulate fat mobilization and the liver to manufacture glucose. If the dam cannot eat enough to supply energy for the fetuses and herself, mobilized fat impairs liver function, leading to ketone production, which further suppresses the appetite. The disease can be caused by any decline in nutrition, such as stress of transport or weather, any illness that causes decreased nutrient intake, overweight animals, which decreases the amount the animal can eat, and starvation due to lack of feed. Clinical signs include lack of appetite, weakness, neurological signs including incoordination, seizures, stargazing, muscle twitching, and death. Animals that become recumbent generally do not survive. If the dam is more valuable than the fetus, a cesarean can be performed. If the fetuses are valuable, the dam can be induced for parturition. Regardless, we have to get the fetuses out of the dam as quickly as possible and then provide aftercare for the dam to survive. I'm veterinarian Dr. Bob Judd. This is the Texas Farm Bureau Radio Network.
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23: I'm meteorologist Jennifer Nairamore with your Texas Farm and Ranch forecast on the Texas Farm Bureau Radio Network. We have an upper-level system that's also tapping into some tropical moisture that will have an impact on the weather across parts of the Texas Panhandle region and points south and west. In the near term, the possibility of some rain and thunderstorm activity and even some severe weather and locally heavier rainfall could lead to flooding. We have a big flooding concern for portions of the Texas Panhandle region. Some of the training storms over the same areas bringing in that risk of flash flooding and into parts of western Texas, too. The further east that should go, we are battling high pressure and drier air. Eventually, a front will be making its way further east and south. If we're able to tap into some moisture, there could be a few showers and thunderstorms forming. With this system, there is a risk of severe weather that extends in from the Amarillo and Lubbock areas through Odessa and then points east. A little bit more of a heightened threat of severe weather close to the Wichita Falls area and then extending down toward Haskell, Snyder, and Big Spring. Possibility of some damaging winds, a larger hail, tornado threat low, but not zero. Texas Panhandle for the rest of today and into tonight. Those scattered storms in place, the overnight low upper 50s. We have the rounds of showers and thunderstorms across portions of West Texas with the risk of severe weather and heavy rain for the rest of today into tonight, too. And some additional rounds of showers and thunderstorms sticking around here for Thursday. North Texas, you're on the edge here. There will be a few areas seeing some stray thunderstorms for the rest of today. And then we dry out tonight. Another isolated shower chance by late day Thursday with the actual front making its way through. East Texas having a hard time getting some rain to go and only a slight chance for the rest of today, clear tonight and for Thursday. Overnight low dropping to the mid-60s. There could be a few thunderstorms drifting into central Texas for the rest of today. Dry tonight, a low upper 60s. Bone dry weather tonight, south Texas, a low right at 70. Stray thunderstorm upper Gulf Coast for the rest of today, then dry for tonight, our low 70s. I'm meteorologist Jennifer Nairamore with your Texas Farm and Ranch forecast on the Texas Farm Bureau Radio Network.
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1: Put it there, pal. 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
2: Brad Pitt stars as James Belmont, a special forces veteran who, after a civilian plane crash, finds himself lost in the Alaskan woodland, miles from anything resembling civilization. Fortunately, he has Odin, his canine companion and fellow war vets, with him. Brad Pitt and Odin are going to make it home, they'll need to rely on each other, just like they did overseas.
4: This region here is the heart of the beast. Most folks learn that the hard way.
2: Heart of the beast. Survival depends on their bond.
24: Joe!
25: I'm Joe.
26: I'm Risa.
24: Risa!
26: Do you want to be best friends?
25: Cool. Let's make it official.
26: Sorry, I can't do a blood oath.
25: I'm not a psycho.
24: Risa and Joe are two friends trapped in the mythical world of Nakali. That means Forgotten Island in not American ease. If they stay, they may forget everything, even each other.
25: Where are we?
26: The Forgotten Island is a dangerous place. The longer you're here, the more memories you'll forget.
25: We would forget everything, even each other?
24: That's what I said. With their good doggo Raw by their side, they just might make it in time.
25: We gotta find our way back home.
24: Don't forget to come see it.
27: Do you want to know something silly?
26: Yes.
27: Sometimes I think about when you and I were one person. Do you remember that?
26: So I was a baby in your tummy.
27: Do you remember where you were before that?
26: No.
27: You were in my heart. Can I go into your heart?
28: 8-year-old Bella has made a new friend. She looks like mommy. She talks like mommy. She even likes the stuff that mommy likes, like Bella. But she's not mommy. Mommy and Daddy don't like Bella's new friend, but why? She just wants to go into Bella's heart. Based on the book by Josh Malerman, Other Mommy. Because your mommy won't save you.
26: You don't have to be scared, Mommy. She's nice.
29: This is Verity.
30: Doctors don't think she'll ever walk or talk again.
2: Loan Ashley has been offered the job of a lifetime to finish the writing of the beloved book series by Verity Crawford, who was just fully paralyzed after an accident. Loan gets to work, but the discovery of another manuscript raises questions regarding Verity's psychological well-being and possible links to her publications.
27: This is my confession. My autobiography. A writer's words should be honest and bloody. And a little bit terrifying.
2: Based on the novel by Colleen Hoover, starring Anne Hathaway, Dakota Johnson, and Josh Hartnett. Verity. It was just supposed to be a simple drop-off.
31: Hello? There's an emergency here. I was wondering if I could use your phone?
2: Just yesterday, the world was still spinning, and the world still made sense.
32: Hey, baby, I'm really sorry that we got disconnected earlier. Some things have happened, and I can't get a hold of police.
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20: 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I'm Dathan, and this is What's Cooking in Pampa.
1: That's good.
20: If you're ever driving on Highway 60, you might have spotted a statue of a smiling man made of tire rims holding a burger. That very happy man is the mascot for a little diner called Hamburger Station. Hamburger Station has been a staple of Pampa for generations of families, so you know their food must be good to still be around all these years later. Which is why today we are checking out their breakfast burritos. A simple dish of eggs, cheese, and your choice of breakfast meat. Me? I prefer the sausage. If you disagree, you're not wrong, but I am right. The beautiful thing about breakfast burritos is that in their simplicity comes so much nuance. How dry or wet are the eggs? How fresh is the cheese? How seasoned is the meat? These are the things that make or break a breakfast burrito. Hamburger Station eggs are scrambled and cooked just in time so they're still moist. Their sausage has just enough spice in order to appeal to everyone's sensibilities, and you can actually taste their cheese, a feat that should be standard in all restaurants, but isn't. So if you're feeling hungry this morning and want some pleasant company, consider a breakfast burrito at Hamburger Station. You'll be breaking your fast there tomorrow and tomorrow and tomorrow. That's all I've got to say. Tune in next week to hear what's cooking in Pampa. And may your cereal stay crunchy even in milk.
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10: 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So let's talk. 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

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My name is Liam, and, well, Pamper Radio app, wherever you get your apps. Doesn't matter if you're on iPhone or Android, I will still remind you every once in a little while. Outside of that, I got nothing else but more music for you. So Keith Urban with Where the Blacktop Ends up next on a 100.3 KOMX.

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